That's right. It's time for Mandatory Metallica straight up at 5 p.m. like we do every weekday here on Big Red Radio. And as I mentioned a little earlier, if you haven't seen James Hetfield talking to ChatGPT about the album Reload, which, by the way, the release of the Reload reissue is coming out on Friday. So that's why he was talking to ChatGPT. Just be on the lookout for that come Friday. But let's take it back to Load. How about kicking it off with King Nothing? It's Mandatory Metallica, brought to you by Gateway Community College, 98 KUPD.

All right, I think it's that time to give out some tickets to go see Seven Dust when they come through town with Theory of a Dead Man and Return to Dust. It's all going down at the Marquee Theater on September 16th. That's going to be a Wednesday night for you. So if you'd like to go, give me a call right now, 8th caller, 602-585-9800. Good luck.

0: It's Arizona's Real Rock, 98KUPD. Of course, Korn before that. And good afternoon, the Shan Man in your 5 o'clock hour. We did it together, friends. We did it together. Commercial free, and hopefully we got you home nice and safe. And I want to congratulate Kenny out there in Mesa. He picked up tickets to go see Seven Dust with Theory of a Dead Man over at the Marquee Theater on September 16th. So congratulations to you, Kenny. And if you're still trying to win those, I will give them out right around the same time tomorrow. So you'll definitely want to be tuning in. I will also have those Diamondbacks Giants tickets to give out sometime tomorrow, too. So later on this evening, Yef has Evanescence tickets that he definitely wants to hand to you. So you want to tune in after 7 o'clock. But let's hang out for another hour before Yef comes in the door. I do have 3 Days Grace and Poison coming up next.
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19: 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Extreme heat warning through tomorrow, clear skies overnight, low 87, tomorrow sunny and 111, and that's Wednesday's Valley weather.
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And this band's going to be coming through Tucson on August 4th with Coheed and Cambria and From Ashes to New. 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
16: 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Extreme heat warning through tomorrow, clear skies overnight, low 87, tomorrow sunny and 111, and that's Wednesday's Valley weather.
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Tomorrow, Holmberg's Morning Sickness returning, and of course, in the studio, they're going to have Winston Hodges, who's going to be performing over at the Tempe Improv, and then Friday, Jeff Dye in the studio at Desert Ridge Improv all weekend. So, the Morning Sickness will give you all the details on where you can see some fun comedy, starting at 5:30 in the morning. It's 98.

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0: System of a Down and BYOB. It's Arizona's Real Rock, 98KUPD. Music before that from AC/DC and, of course, Nine Inch Nails. And it is the Shan Man. I should say good evening to you because evening is upon us. I was really looking forward to seeing some monsoon storms this afternoon. The clouds, it was looking like maybe something was going to build up. And then it just kind of, as my dad would say, it petered out. So it's a little bit of a bummer. Unless, yeah, do you see something else? Maybe you see a little, see some thunderheads over there in the Northwest Valley? Yeah, that's possible. So we might get a little monsoon later on tonight. You never know, because when it hits summertime, monsoons just crop up out of nowhere. So I don't know. We'll see how it all works out. Coming back after the break, I got music on the way from Architects and Red Hot Chili Peppers.
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Chili Peppers, just for Jillian. It's Arizona's Real Rock, 98KUPD. And, of course, it's time for me to get on out of here. Yef is coming up after 7 o'clock, and he does have some music for you guys from Trapped, also Linkin Park. And he does have tickets to give away to go see Evanescence, too. So you want to stick with him after 7 o'clock. He'll throw those tickets your way. Here's a new one from Architects. This one is called Broken Mirror. See you tomorrow. It's 98.

to Hump Day Evening. It is I, Yef, hanging out till 10. And for the 12th night in a row, going to kick it off with concert psyching new rock from the Pretty Reckless. This is When I Wake Up, 98 Gay Bit.

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5: 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Extreme heat warning through tomorrow, clear skies overnight, low 87, tomorrow sunny and 111, and that's Wednesday's Valley weather.
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Concert Psych and Rock from 3 Days Grace. It's the Big Red Radio. In stunningly should have been already obvious, but somehow still qualifies as breaking news, Mr. Orange has been officially banned from schools. As if that shouldn't have been the first thing they'd done, you think? I don't know. Tough luck, dude. Shouldn't have done what you done. But hey, on the upswing, surely there's a spot for you in Congress or in the cabinet. I don't know. It's Motley Crue, 98.

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2: You know who else is coming and going a whole lot tomorrow? Is Mr. Brett Vesely of Holmberg's Morning Sickness. Yeah, he's got a big day tomorrow. Going all over the place. He's going to go to the show starting at 5:30, and then he's got to be at Safeway for Operation Hydration from 7 to 9. He's going to be at the one at 35th Avenue and Bell Road. So if you want to go see Brett, donate a case of water or two, or just hand him straight cash. He'll do the shopping for you. No problem. Either way, you're helping out an awesome cause, Phoenix Rescue Missions, Code Red Initiative, getting hydration to people who are living on the streets. And it's hot. It's hot. I saw a little bit of rain off in the distance, maybe North Valley. Didn't quite hit my North Valley home, so maybe it's a little further north. Don't know how much it's traveled down south yet. Maybe it's gone at this juncture. And, of course, my stupid weather app, which lies to me often. So hopefully it's lying to me for this next week or so. Nope. Straight 106s. So we all know how bad it gets. It's the life on the streets. Need that hydration. Please help out. If you have, thank you. If you plan on doing it, thank you. Details on every single outing that Brett's going to do for Operation Hydration on 98kpd.com. And then, of course, he'll be back on the show for the rest of it up until 10. And then he's being sent back out again, this time to EOS Fitness from 5 to 7. He's going to be off the one at the one off I-17 and Cactus. Going to be getting your sweat back on, get your fitness goals in check. All you got to do is drop a dollar, and then it's $9.99 a month to get yourself into shape. Well worth it, I promise you, physically, mentally, so worth it. Plus, he's going to have your chances at Avenged Sevenfold tickets when they come to Talking Stick Resort Amphitheater on August 27th, as well as U-Fest tickets with Godsmack, Stone Temple Pilots, and Dorothy on September 12th, and then EOS swag galore. So go see Brett at either thing. 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It's Jeff hanging out with you. I've got Rob Zombie and the new one from Bill Murray just coming right around the corner.
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6: 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Extreme heat warning through tomorrow, clear skies overnight, low 87, tomorrow sunny and 111, and that's Wednesday's Valley weather.
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I just wish he would go by Bob. Bob Zombie. It's funnier that way. Hey, Bill Murray and A Day to Remember collabed on this song. This is Always Let You Down. It's 98 KUPD.

Nickelback. I know you love that. It's 98 KUPD. Greta Van Fleet, who continues to deny any inspiration from Led Zeppelin, has come out with a new song, Play Your Games. 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

Thanks, Collective Soul. It's Arizona's Real Rock. Hey, Eva Under Fire is coming along with Five Finger Death Punch September 24th at Talking Stick Resort Amphitheater. You can always purchase your tickets on 98kupd.com to this or really any show. You're an adult. You pick. This is their new one, Villainous.

0: Thankfully, I have one of those jobs. Otherwise, every time I hear that song, I'd take that as an attack. Offspring on Arizona's Real Rock, Audio Slave, and that new one from Eva Under Fire back there. It's Jeff hanging out until 10. Holy moly, I'm already halfway through. These 3 hours just fly by. I wonder why. However, I come to the most joyous part of my evening where I get to send someone off to a show that I can't attend. Because now I'm doing the weekday nights. So I'm living vicariously through all of your good times, and I love it. You want to go see Evanescence? They're coming Wednesday, July 15th. So, yeah, we just got a couple more weeks here, don't we? They're going to be here with Spirit Box and Nova Twins. So if you want to see them, give me a shout. Of course, if you don't want to risk it, you can just buy your tickets on the Core Institute concert calendar on 90kp.com. There's every single show coming in the near far future. And you just pick one from your heart's desire. The science knows live music is just straight up good for you. We're going to do caller number 8-602-585-9800. Good luck. I've got Def Leppard and Three Doors Down coming.
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0: 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It's the Big Red Radio, 98 KUPD. We had Nirvana and the late, great Ozzy Osbourne behind it. It is Yef hanging out for just a little while longer. Holmberg's Morning Sickness coming tomorrow. They've got Winston Hodges in studio tomorrow morning. So, a very, very, very funny stand-up comedian. So, enjoy that. Plus, they're going to have a chance at Under Oath tickets. Brett Vesley's going to have a big day. He's going to be out at the Safeway at 35th Avenue and Bell for Operation Hydration from 7 to 9. And then later, he's going to be getting your fitness routine back in shape and you in shape over at the EOS off of I-17 and Cactus from 5 to 7 p.m. So, big day for Brett Vesley. Hardest working man in radio. That is for certain. Tune in to Holmberg's Morning Sickness. 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I'm almost out the door. Almost. But I've got Smashing Pumpkins and MGK coming up next.
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1: Thomas Jefferson and Aaron Burr tied in the 1800 presidential election. 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
2: It was crooked, Brady. 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
5: 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That unit will run from 4 o'clock until 10 o'clock at night before it's able to satisfy that, which is costing you more time and money than if that system was just able to maintain 75 degrees all day.
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6: 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To enter text message contests, listeners will be asked to use a text messaging enabled wireless device to text a specified keyword to a specified 5-digit number. A confirmation text validating the entry into the sweepstakes will follow. Each text message sent to or received by a service subscriber of any wireless carrier may incur standard text messaging charges. Unless otherwise indicated, there is a limit of one entry per contest per person and one winner per household. Webcasts are on a delayed basis, which may affect a webcast listener's ability to participate in any contest. Station will not accept collect calls. Station is not responsible for problems accessing the station website and social media pages, problems sending a text, telephone line unavailability, busy signals, operator interference, and technical or atmospheric conditions that disrupt the completion of an entry or phone call. The criteria and process for selecting winners, the number of winners, the specific prizes to be awarded, and the values of prizes will typically be stated on our website. This information may be periodically included in on-air promotions and on our respective social media pages. Unless otherwise stated, winners will be notified by email or phone. Odds of winning will be dependent upon the number of eligible entries received. The winner is responsible for all income taxes due as a result of accepting a prize, and IRS Form 1099 may be submitted to applicable taxing authorities. Unless otherwise stated, each winner must claim the prize in person. The prize must be claimed at the 98KUPD studios during normal business hours within 30 days from the day the prize is won. Failure to meet this deadline shall be deemed forfeiture of the right to claim the prize. Individuals must be 18 years or older at the time of entry and be legal residents of Arizona to be eligible to participate in 98KUPD contests unless otherwise specified. Winners may only win one prize within a 30-day period. Contest deadlines will be typically stated on the station website and may be periodically included in on-air promotions. By participating in any 98KUPD contest, you agree to fully release and identify Hubbard Radio Phoenix LLC, Hubbard Radio LLC, and any contest sponsors from all liability. 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
10: 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Extreme heat warning today, sunny and hot, high 110. Mostly clear this evening, low 86, and that's Thursday's Valley weather.
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13: It's John Holmberg here from the Morning Sickness, and it's time to laugh. You came to the right place. Our show, well, it'll make you laugh. And it has a lot to do with the comedians that come running into town here at our wonderful comedy clubs. This week's comedy lineup for the Valley starts on Thursday night at the Tempe Improv with Winston Hodges from Kevin Hart's Funny AF. He's going to be there just one night, so you got to catch that. Then Friday, the Tempe Improv welcomes Zainab Johnson. That is Friday through Sunday at the Tempe Improv. Downtown, stand up live. We're going to look at Mojo Brooks performing Friday through Sunday. And finally, at Desert Ridge Improv, our buddy Jeff Dye is going to be here all weekend long, and he's going to be in studio with us Friday morning. 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That'll take care of you. Why not go to all three and get tickets to everybody's show and just laugh until Monday? 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
6: 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Extreme heat warning today, sunny and hot, high 110. Mostly clear this evening, low 86, and that's Thursday's Valley weather.
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3: 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Prior results do not guarantee a similar outcome.
0: 97.9.

0: Thursday. It is 5:45. The morning sickness. My name is John. There's Brady. There's Brett.
1: Yeah.
0: Welcome back. Thanks. There's Toledo. And we'll just leave it at this. You know, turns out that most guys married to Italian broads end up finding out they're kind of clumsy eventually.
1: Unbelievable.
0: Another Italian guy's wife turns out clumsy.
1: It's ridiculous.
0: So she's bruised up. She's got stitches.
1: Yeah, yeah.
0: And just clumsy. Your people would say when you went to the hospital yesterday. He's like, oh, she's clumsy. You can't take a wife to the hospital, Brett, who's bleeding.
1: I know, and I had proof of like I was on the air at the
0: proof
1: time.
0: Move. You could have done this before.
1: She woke up,
0: And she woke up. Here's what happened: Brett's wife took a tumble yesterday, bonked her head.
1: Things happen, you know. I mean, I'm just saying.
0: Because he ran out yesesterday. If you weren't listening, about 6:30, I guess.
1: Right before the wake up song. Yeah.
0: Yeah. Brett just he sends me a poorly written note because he can't rewrite.
1: Well, yeah.
0: Like Brady's handwriting is calligraphy compared to you. And Brady writes like he's like Michael J. Fox is behind him. It says, gotta go, emergency. And I'm like, ooh, paging Dr. Beats, because I'm addicted to the internet. So I start singing in my head, you said, I gotta go, I gotta go. Turn the mics off, and he's like, yeah, evidently there's blood and head wound and this and God knows what.
1: Dogs and everything else are involved.
0: And I'm like, what the hell happened? He goes, I gotta go, I don't know. I have my own theories. But Brett had to leave yesterday to take his wife to the hospital because she slipped and fell or something happened and hit her head on the sink and a doorknob.
1: On the counter and on the floor.
0: And then she bonked the back of her head on the floor.
1: Right, yeah.
0: So she's got multiple facial and head injuries.
2: The counter was kitchen or?
1: Yeah, she was walking between the living room and the kitchen. It was basically.
0: Brady, here's my theory.
1: All right, okay. Here we go.
0: She's walking from this is what Brett's telling us, right?
1: Yeah.
0: And I'm going to go ahead and say. The Holmberg, this is Jussie Smollett's got nothing on this.
1: Nah. So, she wasn't wearing a MAGA hat or anything like that, all right? She's
0: looking with her noose covered in gas. She walks from this is Brett's story. She walks from the early morning. Going through the whole motions of waking up. And stepped on something in the kitchen. Whoa.
1: It sounded like that song.
0: Yeah, and did that fall down that.
2: The Looney Tunes.
0: Yeah, this thing. Hits the front of her head on the counter, falls back, hits the back of her head on the floor. Right? Now, here's what I think.
1: Sounds legit.
0: Before Brett left for work yesterday morning, he's in the kitchen. He's like, oh, where's the prosciutto? Like, he usually gets some prosciutto to start the day. Like,
1: yeah,
0: she usually has
1: it. Doesn't everybody? Yeah,
0: tray of prosciutto.
1: Where's the gabagool? I got to work. You think I can do it on an empty stomach? Where are myself?
0: And he's, what's going on? Are you sleeping all goddamn day? I'm tired of this. Oh. Excuse me. There it is. So he does his damage, right, as an Italian husband.
2: Goes out front, gets the newspaper.
0: Looks at, yeah, oh yeah, he's in his robe.
2: Big white robe.
0: He's in his big white robe. He looks around to make sure the neighbors didn't hear any of the screaming. That's why he got that new house with all that property. And so he goes back in, he looks at her and he goes, and that's what you get for not having my prosciutto. Sees her laying on the kitchen floor. Fast forward, Brett's going about his business like it's a normal day, probably in the back of his mind going, I got a lot of cleaning up to do when I get home. Formulating a story. Bing. Phone dings. Mattia. What?
3: What happened?
0: On the text.
3: What happened?
1: She's awake? Who is this?
3: Brett, I woke up on the kitchen. I don't know what's going on.
1: She's alive. Holy sh! What do you remember?
0: He texts back.
3: I don't know nothing.
1: That's a good answer. I'll be over in a minute.
0: Gives me the poorly written emergency gotta go thing.
2: Yeah.
0: Runs over to the house. She's up and about.
1: Who you talk to?
3: I text my best friend. I text the guys at the bar.
0: People know you're up.
3: Yeah.
1: God damn it. I gotta take this bitch to the hospital.
0: So he drags her to the hospital. An Italian man with a woman with a laceration on the front of her head and injuries on the back of her head and tries to say, she slipped and fell. They're clumsy, these people.
1: Don't they all?
0: There's an investigation that he's not talking about.
2: We were talking about that right when you left.
0: The dogs got involved in the fall down? Because the dogs will do that when somebody's injured. They'll get over each other and start making noise. You got this going on. You got that. I think Brett tried to kill her yesterday. I'm just going to say it out loud.
1: No.
0: Didn't work. She texted him first, not knowing that it was him who'd done it.
3: I was getting your prosciutto, and I just woke up on the floor. I don't know what's going on.
2: Call Furio.
0: Yeah.
4: Gotta get Ralphie on this thing. We got Ralphie over there. We'll clean up this mess.
0: And did you hear what he said to us before? I get home, it's like a murder scene. Did you hear that?
2: What do you want me to do? You hear what he said?
0: I heard it.
2: Yeah, oh yeah.
0: There's blood everywhere. I gotta clean that up, and nobody better than that. Than Brett.
5: Gotta stop and buy bleach on the way home. You know,
0: I gotta get the bleach. You know. I gotta get the ropes. I gotta, you know, so I got all this stuff. But she's doing all right, eh?
5: Yeah, she's good now.
0: That's a tragedy when a wife is so clumsy. And then they wake up.
5: And the dog's good, too. So.
0: And the dogs, yeah, they got into a little, like, protect mom scrum and ended up fighting each other for a second.
5: Yeah, so she's on the floor, so and you the don't dogs the start going at it.
0: Yeah.
2: That's you don't crazy. Need the tarp?
5: Nah, I don't need
0: no, the carpet. No, we both brought one, yeah. So you got any Visqueen at the house that would come in super-duper handy. But the dogs got into a scrap over her body.
5: Yeah, well, because she was laying there bleeding, and then they come over to save her, and then they run into each other like the Keystone Cops, yeah. And then they start going at it. So not only did I make the hospital, I made the emergency vet visit.
0: Remember when Jay Leno fell down in that thing? And everybody.
5: Mine's more believable than that. Come on, like, now.
0: Why is Jay Leno walking around the Best Western? Like, what's he?
2: In the weirdest loop ever.
0: Yeah, just a U-turn here, and the next thing you know, I fell down. No, you were running out of the girls' hotel room, and you don't stay at the courtyard.
4: I stayed at the courtyard.
0: And the next thing you know, as I was jogging in my mid-70s for the first time ever, I took a tumble. And I smashed my face in the ground. No, you got beat up by the husband. Things Nobody happen. Falls and has a black eye. Does she have a black eye?
5: No, she didn't have a black eye.
0: She got a forehead. She's bruised up pretty bad. This is all just loads of bullshit.
5: No.
0: I want to see her. Can I see her?
2: Is she resting today?
0: Can I visit her?
5: I think she's going to work.
0: She better go to work. She knows what's good for her.
5: And no, Arturo, this is not the scene from The Godfather when Connie got her ass kicked for nothing.
3: I aborted the baby!
5: You aborted my baby? Kakush!
6: Did you notice how pre-programmed Italians are when there's what he describes as a murder scene?
0: Oh, yeah. Oh, no. Yeah,
6: yeah, it automatically kicked in for Brett.
0: I get into the kitchen, it looks like a murder scene.
6: Got to call the wolf.
0: Yeah, cleaning it up and stuff. You know what I never got out of the whole deal either yesterday? Which is the biggest tragedy? Never had any prosciutto.
5: I didn't.
0: Didn't get any of my morning prosciutto. Anyway. I'm just saying. Somebody says, I believe this story as much as I fell down a slippery hill and hit my head on a doorknob.
5: What the...
0: I went back and listened to that segment on the podcast yesterday, and when Brett left in a hurry, it was very quiet, but you could hear Brett quietly murmur, oh my God, she woke up. He goes, go back and listen, John. You were talking, but he says something in the back. I'm pretty sure that was it. Yeah. I was walking by, and I heard very loudly at Brett's house, I'm a neighbor.
3: Pregnant!
0: And then a loud smack sound, followed by something going, oh, and hitting the floor.
2: It was the dog.
5: Want to be me? I know. I get Dr. Lynn. Come on now.
0: Anyway. Well, I'm glad she's okay. Mm-hmm. Did Governor Hobbs get in there? People are curious if Katie's in there.
5: William wants to know. She fell down the stairs in a single story house,
0: yeah,
5: huh?
0: Yeah, she couldn't believe it. She built little stairs. Well, we were saying you went and got some zigzags and built some stairs and pushed them down there. God knows what the hell's going on over at that house, but I worry.
5: I know exactly.
0: I worry.
2: He just brought her to another location. This is where she fell.
0: Yeah.
5: Look at that.
0: She fell all the way over here at the neighbor's house. I don't even know how she got there, but way
5: things happen. It wasn't me.
0: Uh-oh.
5: Oh, no.
0: I love
5: you and you don't care. You say
3: that Brett, it's Katie Hobbs. Oh, my God. I'm so worried about you.
5: Oh, thank you.
3: You had to go swim around in all that AIDS blood yesterday. As governor of the Arizona, hi Brady.
2: Hi Katie.
3: As governor of Arizona, I want to say that elder abuse is not so bad. If it's done properly, like Brett did it yesterday.
5: I didn't do nothing.
3: I know. I don't. I believe you.
5: See,
3: and guess what?
5: At least you do.
3: What? Here, it's a pardon.
5: Thank you.
3: So, can she remember anything? Like, I don't know, your wedding.
5: She remembers her name.
3: You couldn't push her again and maybe knock that out of her and then walk out.
5: This is ridiculous. I live in a single-story house.
3: I know.
5: You didn't fall down those stairs.
3: Do you know where it would have been better?
5: What?
3: I don't know. Do you know what my house is called? The Governor's Mansion.
5: Yeah.
3: And there's stairs.
5: Oh, all right. Well,
3: if you're interested.
5: I'll bring her by for a visit.
3: I'll give her a tour.
2: She needs an Uber ride.
3: Brett, give Mathiah my number so you don't have to leave work if she falls again. She's clumsy.
5: You gonna save her for me?
3: And I'll go over and take care of everything.
5: Thank you.
3: All right, you got it, Brett. That's what a governor's for. I have prosciutto in my pocket if you want to
5: find. Oh, hey now. All right.
2: Warm
3: gotta
2: and
3: dig deep. It's hot and wet. Hot and wet prosciutto. It's like a Portillo wet beef, only it's prosciutto. You reach in there and swim around in my hot, wet meat.
5: Oh,
3: oh my God, we were so close to being together yesterday when you, I mean, when she clumsily fell down on her own without any assistance from you. Or me.
5: Things happen.
3: We need a new plan, Britt. Hey, aren't you going to take John's riding mower soon?
5: Yes.
3: Oh, that would be tragic if, I mean.
2: Blades are sharpened.
3: Just saying. If something was to happen and that thing rolled through the kitchen once accidentally. Anyway, Brett, I got my eyes on your house.
5: Thank you.
3: Don't worry, you're in good hands. Bye, Brett.
5: Bye.
3: Bye-bye.
0: Yeah. People are...
5: See, at least somebody believed me.
0: You've got backup from the government.
2: So close to being Vesely Day.
0: Says Brett was at work on the radio. His alibi is solid, and we in the alley can vouch.
5: Damn right.
0: It's John pointing fingers at an innocent Italian man for wives fall down. You know, I've had two of them on this show.
5: What?
0: Neither of them have ever just fallen on their own. Brady, I don't think you've ever had to leave the show because your wife was mysteriously bloodied up head to toe.
2: Nope. She was...
5: You guys haven't lived
2: pregnant.
5: Yet.
2: Pregnant. She had a little scrap with the dogs, but that was...
5: See, there you go.
0: She got bit in the hand. Yeah, but she was all right. I don't think you had to leave the...
2: I didn't.
0: She just
2: took
0: herself to the
2: hospital.
0: I'm
2: like, you deal with it.
0: Yeah. Hey, Brett, you're going to love Kingman. 3 to 7 years is nothing.
5: Come on.
0: It's been a pleasure having you on the show.
5: Madison.
0: Even when Eric was here, but he didn't have to run home and try to save his wife ever. Toledo's never had to save two wives. His kid jumped out of a window.
5: I was just going to say.
2: He had to save an AC, but he didn't.
0: Well, he used to have to go and hose his AC off. And I just, you know, every day it was a little much to hose the AC off. But his son was two and fell out of a window. That was just negligence. Yours has
5: that happens.
0: Yours has some... yours has some... It's a Soprano storyline.
5: No, it's just 100% believable.
4: I got to leave, guys.
5: What's going on?
4: Camilla fell out a window. She's clumsy that way.
2: We're just left with a note.
5: Whoa.
2: Don't ask.
5: Tone, Camilla's on the phone. It looks like she fell down and hit her head twice. She did.
4: Christopher, you got to get in the car. Come with me. Got kids just announce that kind of stuff. She hit my prosciutto.
2: And what was interesting, when you left, you know, this emergency, what's the last advice you gave us? Keep it on the down low.
0: Yeah, he did. He screamed that in the hall.
5: Keep it on the DL.
2: None of the details need to be anybody's business till I tell them to.
5: I didn't know what was going on yet.
0: Right.
5: I just got the hysterical text when I had to decipher the calligraphy or the hieroglyphics
0: that he threw onto a piece of paper and handed me that said emergency, emergency, paging Dr. Beats. He didn't go. He didn't run out of here. He made a phone call.
5: Oh, yeah, to find out what's going on.
0: Yeah, who are you calling?
5: I had to call her.
0: She had already called you.
5: Well, no, that was on the text. That's when I called her.
4: What's going on?
5: What? Who do you think I was calling?
0: I don't know.
5: What are you doing, writing a book over here?
0: I'm writing a little bit of a book over here.
2: Gets off the phone. I got to go. Keep it on the download.
0: Drop the gun, bring the cannoli. Does that mean anything to you? What did she end up slipping on? Did you find the culprit?
5: It was either a dog toy or a bone or something.
0: The answer is no.
5: Like that. No, what? I don't know. I got there.
0: We don't
5: the
0: know
5: place
0: why.
5: Is a mess. What are you going to do?
0: We don't know why she fell.
2: If it was clean.
0: Wait a minute. The place was there. Yeah, had she cleaned up, maybe there wouldn't have been. Why are all the pictures crooked? Why is the window broke? Well, at least you didn't do what most Italians do and blame two black guys. That would have probably a couple of black guys broke into the house and knocked my wife over. Nothing's missing.
5: You believe this too?
0: And then the weird part was I heard him on the phone going, did you get blood on the Hoffa picture?
2: Yeah.
0: You're cleaning that shit. He got home and looked down and saw all that blood. Oh, Mattia, this is terrible. I can't believe this has happened. Grab a mop and clean up your blood. This place is a disaster. Anyway, so everything's okay.
5: Everything's okay, yeah.
0: Nobody knows nothing.
5: For now.
0: Yeah. And she's dizzy. She got a concussion or anything?
5: No, luckily it didn't, but...
0: Yeah. That's surprising.
5: No. She got a big gash in her head. Nice. Don't even. Nice. I knew it.
0: Big hairy gash in her head. Did they have to shave her head?
5: No.
0: Oh, wow.
5: No,
0: they stitch it?
5: No, it did. Just they had to go in there and clean it up.
0: A little gauze.
5: Yeah.
0: It's amazing how much a forehead or top of your head bleeds.
5: Oh, it's crazy.
0: I got accidentally head-butted, and it wasn't much of a cut. Just sparring once. It barely cut me. Just right over the top. I was bleeding like somebody poured blood on me. It was crazy.
2: That's cutting bougainvilleas. Oh. Just one of those little thorns on the forehead.
0: It slices you open. And I couldn't see. It was nuts. Brett, I think my ex-wife may have taken a fall. Can you go check on her?
5: Come on.
0: You know what I'm talking about?
2: Keep it on the down.
0: Yeah, that was the last thing we heard. In the hall.
5: I didn't know what was going on yet.
0: Keep it on the down low. Like, I'm not talking about your murder.
2: Did you hear what I said after that? It's vacation. It is.
0: It counts as vacation.
1: Hey, yo, it don't count for nothing.
0: This one says, hey, John, I believe Bert 100%. My grandma never forgot the tortillas, and she never had an accident. Typical Jew. I was jamming that big nose where it doesn't belong. This is Jen from the window above the alley.
5: There you go, see?
0: Everything they say is 100% accurate.
5: See, she knows.
0: Jen Montez.
5: She knows.
0: Yeah. It is weird, though. We tease him. His wife has one of those accidents. She just fell down. She woke up.
5: Thank God she woke up.
2: What?
0: Yeah. Thank God she woke up. Is Brett Italian enough for this to be considered international abuse, or is it still domestic? That's a good question. Is this a domestic abuse, or is
5: it's
0: it international?
5: Neither. It's neither.
0: World Cup abuse.
5: No.
0: That's a good question, Kyle.
5: This is ridiculous.
0: Yeah. I said, John, as this unfolds, I'm 1,000% with you. He left her to go give her a nice smooth backhand. Well, Sean Connery action to start today.
1: Whoa. She took that. Like, oh, my God, she's down.
0: All right. I got to go. I'll clean this up on my way home tonight. I got to get out of here. Yeah. Everybody's coming in with it. Shoot her head so hard, Brett has his own personal Rocky Dennis at home now.
2: That's right. Well
0: there
2: played.
0: We go.
2: Excellent,
0: first John.
2: Waiting for that. Got to keep the sun off her.
0: Yeah, can't put sun. If the cut will get infected real easy. Anyway.
5: There's somebody at my side. About time.
0: Look, John, you missed your ex with two planes.
2: I didn't have anything to do with 9/11.
0: Had I known, had I stumbled across the Muhammad Atta plan, knowing that my ex was in that thing.
5: You'd have kicked in on that?
0: I mean, with a time machine, I'd go back and go, guys, wait 2 more minutes. If you get that Boston flight to just hang on for 2 more minutes, you could do me a huge favor.
1: Why would we do you a favor, infidel?
0: I don't know. I'll tell on you otherwise. Okay, wait 2 minutes.
2: The meeting's been delayed.
0: The meeting has been delayed. Can you throttle back a little bit on the way down as you're over the Hudson and stuff? Just kind of pull back there. No. Anyway, so it's odd that also. Oh, you know what else? Brett picks the last song. I just noticed this. Brett picks the last song before we go on the air every day to make the time go to 5:45 and 0 seconds. He's really good at it. So this song that he chose, the last song he chose was "Ball and Chain" by Social Distortion.
2: Interesting.
0: All the cookies are there.
5: At least it wasn't Drowning Pool.
0: Yeah. Oh, that's true. It's like watching Widow's Bay. There's a lot of little cookies in the background. You got to watch twice to know. Ball and Chain, Brett's choice of song today.
5: No.
0: That'll get us there. That'll get us to 5:45. That'll get us there.
5: Should have picked something else.
0: Yeah, you should have. Is there a song called I Love You? I love my wife so much. I feel so bad.
5: I was going to play Billy Joel, Innocent Man, but I couldn't find it
0: hilarious
5: in the system.
0: That would have been amazing. That is a, this one says, Allie check in, and we were right. Ow! I tried to warn yous. These broads are so clumsy.
5: See?
0: I saw it, and I wasn't even there. She tripped. I hope there wasn't any, you know, like young half-black fetuses harmed in this tragedy. Yeah, he wasn't there, but he saw it. That's an Italian witness. I wasn't anywhere near it, but I did see what happened. Anyway, Sammy the Bull just texted me.
7: Oh. What do you got to give Brett so much trouble for?
5: Thank you. See?
7: He's a good kid. I saw him at the I saw him at the Italian American. Hey, John, shush it. Shush it.
0: LMAO, it says. Wives fall. Just strange. 25 years on the air, and it's the first time ever anybody's had to leave the building because their wife fell down. Only one is a guy who jokes about sometimes they fall.
5: Well, they do. What do you want me to do? Come on.
0: She woke up, and he did not expect that text till at least 11. 6 o'clock. This is a resilient bitch. All right, I'm on my way to finish it up. She's still alive, right?
5: Yeah.
0: All right.
5: Yeah.
2: Mm-hmm. We might have to talk to her.
0: This is a Netflix special. This is worse than Maternal Instinct. Anyway.
2: Well, don't fall today.
0: Yeah, Mathiah, keep your feet.
7: Clean the floor. That'll happen. You got toys laying all over the place when you have kids. What are you tumbling all over?
0: What do you want to, Jesse White's dances? She hit her head on the counter and the floor. No, no, come on. No. Smollett over here.
5: Yeah, I'm just saying.
0: You're spinning a yarn.
5: No, no, no.
0: The dogs are okay, though. That's a big deal.
5: Yeah, and then Brady was checking in with me last night and then said, after the dog fight, did one say, Michelle's a man?
0: Yeah, after the winner of the fight. Shout out, Michelle Obama's a man. I saw a thing with Barack yesterday. It's time this nonsense stopped. This delusion feeding women that he had a deal where, and I think he was being interviewed by a female, and he's like,
8: well, I just have to say that in my marriage, I'm clearly the one that got the better end of the deal.
0: No, you're not. You were president of the United States for 8 years. She got the good end of it. She might be nice and a good wife and all that. She hit the jackpot. End of story.
8: Well, I just have to say that if it wasn't for her, my life probably wouldn't have been anything. Sure, I'd have been president. But, you know, she's a good mom.
0: Like, you were president twice. She won.
5: The presidential pegging?
0: Yeah. I know you're afraid of her in the bedroom, because
8: if I don't say it, I take quite a beating, like Brett's wife.
0: Anyway, we got to stop that crap. When you're the president of the United States, you can say out loud,
8: all right, Michelle hit the jackpot.
0: Like, that would be okay to say, but no. They have to be coddled to and catered like she's the reason he's... Come on.
2: Breaking
5: she swings
2: news.
5: A big stick.
0: Garbage. What happened?
2: Obama fell down.
0: Oh, no. He's knocked down in the
5: chair. I've been here the whole time.
8: Our Portuguese water dog then started to lick the wounds and woke me.
5: She tricked over a big stick.
0: Says, man, you got a lot of questions this morning, John. Sounds like you're ripe for an accident. If anything happens to me, it's him.
5: No.
0: If I fall down, I don't fall down. If I fall down, it's Brett. John fell up the stairs. Anyway. Yeah, I'm tired of that whole thing where dude who was president twice has to. And then the female reporter's like, oh, that's just, yep, girl power. I'm like, stop it. Michelle's a lovely person. I'm sure she's a good mom. She's the one who won. She won the marriage by marrying him. And she had the nerve in the interview to go after. You know, if it wasn't for Barack, I would have had a much quieter life. I'm like, are you complaining? Are you complaining that your husband was president twice? Shut up. Shut your mouth. Shut your mouth. Why are you hard while you say it? What's going on down there?
8: Well, if it wasn't for her, I mean, she's got the better end of this deal. Stop it!
0: This is good. This is good. This guy's... You know what? Maybe he's changed my mind. Says, I understand this. I've been through it. Brett, wives have accidents all the time.
5: Support, see?
0: Signed, Scott Peterson.
5: Wait
0: That's
5: a
0: true.
5: Come
0: You've
5: on.
0: Got Scott in your corner. That's it.
2: That's Gone it. On fishing.
0: Yeah, there is absolutely nothing that Scott Peterson backing you up screams that other than, you know, innocent.
5: Oh, man.
0: Here we go. Ladies and gentlemen, all the way from hell with his Robin... O.J. Simpson, Mark Furman. Come on in, boys.

0: what's up, my...
1: That man is brilliant. Anyway,
0: can I ask an investigator question? I know I've been doing Obama for a while, so Furman turns into it.
2: Absolutely.
0: Just one after another.
1: This guy says it's so off.
0: There wasn't any baby in there, was there?
2: No.
0: You no. Sure?
1: Oh, yeah.
0: Was she talking to the help?
1: Probably a little too much. Mine was talking to the help. She brought the help to the house. One of the waiters showed up. His head fell off, too. I think. I don't remember exactly. If I was there, I'd know. But
2: they did find some gloves.
1: Yeah, well, you got to have cleaning supplies, Brady, and that's for sure. She's a woman, so hopefully she was doing some cleaning and those gloves involved. They might have slid off when she fell.
2: It happens.
1: I remember that, too, Brett, when I came and saw, like, what you described.
2: Yeah.
1: It was like a murder scene. Mine hit her head against a knife blade 18, 19 times. She just kept falling down.
2: And you showed up. And that's
1: I just showed up like, how come she keeps slipping and falling down onto that blade?
2: See, I understand.
1: Yeah, I understand. You and I
2: thank you
1: on the same page. Celebrating the 32nd anniversary of my wife falling down.
2: Happy anniversary.
1: Hey, you know what? Thanks for the celebration. Thanks for the recreation, Brett. Hey, Furman, what do you call Brett? No, not yet. I mean, no, he's just Italian. You can say it. He calls everybody that. He's like one of the members of NWA. Says that word a lot. Anyway, so I was going to tell a joke. Now I forgot it. You can't get through that if you ask Furman. Hey, Furman, what do you call whatever? No, Mark. Anyway, Mark and I are going to go back to hell, but.
3: Brett brought a gym bag with him. Can you go?
1: Yeah, I'm heading to the airport. We got to go to Chicago and sign some stuff. Me and Furman are going to go to the big convention. Racist ass is going to go with me. Hey, we're going to go see Kanye in San Antonio.
2: Nice. Yeah,
1: that's pretty great. Furman, you like Kanye?
0: He's my...
1: I knew it.
2: This guy.
1: All right, we got to go. Brett, your story totally makes sense to
2: me. Thank you, Juice. Appreciate it.
1: If you need a lawyer. All right, I'm just saying.
0: There goes OJ, another supporter of Brett.
2: See, thank you. Scott Peterson, OJ,
0: yeah.
2: Furman. Come on. That's fast.
0: You tried to kill her.
2: No.
0: You did.
2: I didn't no do that. No, I was on the air the entire time.
1: Woke up way
3: guys,
1: too early.
3: Got an emergency.
0: Oh, my God. I just got a text that Brett is innocent. I was in the guest house, and I just heard a couple of thumps, but when I looked out, Brett was fine. He was already at work. So what do you want me to say, OJ? It's all right. Sign Cato Kayla. It's all right. Yeah, Brett tried to kill his wife yesterday. Didn't go as planned.
2: And we got another one, too. Your wife can't trip and fall if she's asleep. Sign Nathan Sutherland.
0: Oh, that's true. You were out front chipping golf balls on the air. I was here. I saw the whole thing.
2: See? Brett was...
0: She woke up. The problem was she woke up. He went to work. He knocked her out and then went to work. Like, I'll get to this at 11.
3: It was the dog.
0: I get home.
3: The dogs attacked her. And they threw her head into the sink. Oh, Tone. I don't know what's going on.
2: I just tell it the way it is.
0: I know. The way it is. That's what we call it, the way it is.
3: I don't know why everybody's got so many questions for my python.
2: Thank you.
3: You know how many times my wife fell down?
2: How many?
3: The poor girl. So clumsy. She used to fall down all the time and it managed to hit her eye on something. Every time.
2: Corner
3: of the counter.
2: It happens.
3: Doorknob. Chair. Always the same eye.
2: Clumsy broads.
3: Clumsy broads. Just so clumsy. Accidents happen, bro. I totally understand.
2: Don't get in the way of an earner.
3: Exactly. I come home. I say, oh, my God, she's falling down again. Get a little ice for that. And then we take a steak and we put it up against the wound because only Italians have ever done that. It's never made sense to anybody but us. Cartoons and Italians. Put a steak on her, and then she better cook that steak because she's already ruined it with the blood and the nonsense. We used to call it seemed like it happened like every month. It was like a face period.
2: Oh, God.
3: That's right. I called it a face menstruation, her face-stration. Every 28 days or so, I'd come home and look at her. She's bleeding all over her face. This is ruining vacations. And it was just like a period because I tried to take her to the Hamptons. But her face had bled and been chopped up. We can't take her out in public now. I got to take my guma.

0: So you and Katie have a vacation coming up, yes.
1: Interesting. They're going to Sicily, too.
0: No, no, we got to head off to Sicily. We got some stuff to drop off. But she can't go now because of her frustration. Brent, we understand. You're all right.
2: Thank you. Thank you.
0: It is a little bit weird that you're the only one to ever have it happen, but okay. You're good people, Brent.
2: OJ's right there with me.
0: Look at OJ's. OJ's another one.
2: Solid.
0: He didn't leave work, though. He did what you did. He's exactly what you did, which is killer. Go take care of his responsibilities and then answer the phone. Oh, my God. That's exactly... I gotta go.
3: Even the Godfather's a little suspicious.
2: Nah, nah.
3: He kind of did exactly what OJ did. Killed her and then just went to work and then waited for the phone to ring and pulled the good time.
1: Oh, my God, she called.
3: When the phone rings. Brett's like, oh, hello? What?
1: Damn.
3: And then he went home. Just like OJ did. Did you cut your fingers? Let me see your hands.
1: No, no,
3: do you have any
1: good.
3: Defensive
1: good.
3: Wounds?
1: No,
3: let me see
1: good.
3: The other
1: no,
3: side of
1: no,
3: them.
1: I'm good. No,
3: right. Hey, Brett, $500 says my ex has an accident in the kitchen today, too. Bleaches in the laundry room, signed David Butcher. Brett doesn't tell you what happened. If you notice, he says, I tell you the way it's going to be. I'm telling you as I see it.
2: It's right. The way it happened. We ain't gonna do it.
4: Well, all I know is my wife won the lottery.
3: Shut up, Barack. I hate when dudes do that. I'm the lucky one here. Wait, she doesn't work. She hasn't done it. What do you mean you're the lucky one?
4: Well, just if it wasn't for her.
3: Well, stop it. She should count her. She wrote a book about kids and does exercise. Like the housewife, she hit the jackpot. Stop it.
1: He's selling more books.
3: You were the most important man in the world for 8 years. Whether people liked your politics or not, you held the position. She won. That's her win.
4: I'm nothing compared to her. Stop it. Stop that. That is complete pandering. Women should hate that. Absolutely hate that.
3: That is just lying, keeping the peace, and they eat it up. It's delusional.
5: He's so dreamy. He's just, you know, he's a mess without me.
3: That's now Michelle Obama thinks that Barack wouldn't have.
4: I wouldn't have known how to tie my shoes if it wasn't for her and ended up becoming president.
3: Bull. How many times when you're in an important meeting as president, you go, Jesus Christ, she's home. All right, guys, I'll be right back. I got to deal with this. There you go. Hi, Michelle.
1: She fell down.
3: Yeah, she fell down again. Stripped over a rope attached to her midsection.
2: Brock's at Postino's with the girls going, did you see the size of that?
4: Oh, my God. He should deal on that.
3: Oh, I hate that stuff. I hate that. Because you just know it's an insecurity. She has to hear. Because the reality of it is she knows. She's number two in that relationship. She knows she's the Robin to that Batman. Batman never said that to Robin. Ever. You're just as powerful as me, old chum. No, he's just he's fodder. If things get rough with the Joker, she dies. Silly. Silly when men say that. You can love your wife and say that kind of stuff, but you can't be Barack Obama or the president. Donald Trump will never say that.
0: I'm the second most important one in the relationship.
3: No, we all know what he thinks, and she's an immigrant who hit the jackpot. You can't have it both ways.
5: She's just there for the money.
3: And
5: she's the most important one in the relationship.
3: Nope. It's not how it works. There's a reason why it all just stays the way it stays.
1: That's pretty standard presidential, except you won't hear it out of Trump.
3: No, you won't hear it out of Trump. And you hear, like, Bill Clinton had to say it.
1: Yeah.
2: Well, because it was obvious.
3: Well, Hillary hit.
2: Come on.
3: The jackpot. Yeah. And then he dicked around and did silly stuff, got busted, and then he had to go, I just know that if it wasn't for her resolve, I would be half the man. This is good. You have to tap dance. It wasn't for Barbara. I'd have never had that. Yeah, all these presidents. Bullshit. They married into awesome. We say it about Stedman. Oprah never says, you know, Stedman's my rock. I'm nothing without him. Like, I really won this relationship. No. Stedman's the big winner here. Stedman hit the jackpot. F*** you. I mean, I don't know. She would have. We probably would have gone to great heights if Michelle was didn't have to tolerate me.
4: Shut the f*** up.
3: You don't mind if I become president, do you? So basically what he was saying, for his 8 years in the office, she was the most powerful person on the planet. Come on.
1: I think he's right.
3: And, yeah, that's what you have to say, too. You get beat up at home. You're going to be like, that's stupid. I hate when people say that stuff.
2: I'd never say that.
3: It's like your kids saying that, you know, they make the household run. I know in Brady's case that's true, but everybody else, it's like the kid's going, well.
1: But I wonder if, you know, they say it out of the fact that I could never do what you're doing.
0: Yes, you could.
1: I could never be the second fiddle. Or
3: you're the president of the United States.
1: I got to be the most powerful.
3: You're the president of the United States. All other jobs you could do. You could figure out any other social job ever.
1: But how, for a man, you know, for the most part, the woman's the most powerful person in the world.
3: Right. Well, she, Brady, are you living in a fantasy where there's a woman president? Yeah. Brady's story's ridiculous. Why would you even tell it? Oh, you made a fool of all of us for even being in the room with you. If a woman was the most powerful thing.
1: Look, one guy had to do that.
3: Oh, Clinton. I can't stop.
1: All right, you can run.
3: Mattiah fell down laughing. It's okay. We'll get to it later. Brady's fantasy. What if the roles were reversed? That would mean one got elected. We're all moving. Oh, you in jest.
1: I tried.
3: You tried so hard to turn those tables, and it's hilarious. A woman president in Brady's story. We had to suspend disbelief for a woman president. Oh, it's impossible. Oh, my God. Did you see the last one they tried to roll out? That was the best they had. Trump beat her. He's horrible. He's beaten two of them. I'm sorry, Brady. Your story's so ridiculous, I can't stop.
1: You're right.
3: What if, he says. What if a unicorn was president? It's more likely. Oh, my head hurts like Messiah.
1: Shut up.
3: Anyway, I need a break. I got to keep it on the down low, what Brady said. We don't want to get this out. It's like when a guy says that. Sure, there should be a woman president. But he's just saying that so his wife doesn't get mad later. Brady's story a second ago, Brett, did you hear?
4: Oh, yeah.
3: Brady's like, but what if? And then it went crazy. Off the rails. What if a UFO lands in my ass? Same thing.
4: Oh.
3: Oh.
4: You all right?
3: Nah, barely. Brady might as well. So what if Brett gets, did you get drafted into the NBA last night? And that happened. What color is the sky in your world, my friend? Oh, my stomach hurts. That was great. My stomach hurts like a wife who didn't have prosciutto ready. It's 6:24. Let's get a wake-up song, shall we? And not a smelling salts one. You know what I mean. 585-9800. That's the phone number. You scream it. We'll scream it together. It's 98KUPD. Wake up!
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9: 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Extreme heat warning today, sunny and hot, high 110. Mostly clear this evening, low 86. And that's Thursday's Valley weather.
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0: yourself, Jimmy. If a cow ever got the chance, he'd eat you and everyone you care about.
1: All right, off we go. Thursday morning is ready to go. The doctor that examined Mathia, Brett's wife, yesterday just texted and said, it's no big deal. The cut on her head was very small, about the size of a pinky ring. So,
2: interesting.
1: It just bled a lot, you know? Bled a lot.
2: Like a marquee cut on it.
1: Yeah, like a marquee, the BV initials.
3: Nice clarity.
1: Yeah. This story smells familiar. Signed Buttafuoco.
2: Just thinking Larry talking to him. You shot me in the face.
1: Brett just texts me and he goes, you're acting crazy. Why would I do this for the life insurance of $776,543.83 after taxes? It's ridiculous anyone would even look into it. Good stuff coming in. A lot of good stories being told. But I'm quiet about it all. Here's some people from the alley that were interviewed.
4: He was the best guy around.
5: What about the people he murdered?
4: What so murder?
0: Of course.
4: He was the best guy around.
5: What about the people he murdered?
4: What so murder?
1: The guy next to the guy loud goes, they say he murdered people.
2: By the way, he's got three teeth
1: left. Oh, he's done. What? They're talking, that's an interview about John Gotti when he got arrested. And they went through Little Italy. Because we're all deep down bigots. Yeah. Nobody, you know what they always say is like, well, I don't see color. Everybody's the same. But when John Gotti got in trouble, where'd they go? Italian pizzerias and stuff. They didn't go over to like Postino's or someplace where women and you know, like Arcadia. They interviewed Italians because we can tell.
3: Testing the water.
1: Because we know when Michael Jackson, and this is the anniversary of his death, when he died, they didn't go to Gary and interview the whites. They found people that are like, you know.
2: I'll pull that guy. That's going to be a common theme for Brett.
4: What murder?
1: What about the people he murdered?
4: What murder?
1: That's not an appropriate response to that. How do you feel about the dead bodies? What bodies? Those bodies over there. No, I don't know. I don't know nothing. Anyway, Brett's out this morning. If you know what's good for you, you'll go say hi to him.
3: Stop by, nothing. Leave him an envelope.
1: Get him an envelope and hey, sorry for your loss, even though, you know, she's still there. 35th Avenue and Bell, that's where Brett is going this morning. Safeway. Helping us out with Operation Hydration. Got a tally yesterday. 664,000 bottles already.
2: Chugging along.
1: Now, again, there's a lot going on here. It has something to do with these TV commercials. It has to. Like, that's the only thing we did different this year. And we have exploded out of the gates. So, however, there's no way we've collected that
2: you
1: much.
2: You looked that good at Albertsons?
1: No, it was Safeway, and yes. Oh. But that has nothing to do with it. It's not the sex appeal, Toledo. It's the message. I think the message came across. Oh, my God, we have to help that poor dying man. When I go on TV and beg for stuff, people think I'm dying. I look sick.
2: Wow.
1: He's bald. He's not good. He's in trouble. And so then they donate. 664,000 bottles up until last year. Our record was like 700,000 for the whole summer. This is remarkable. And I don't know who's doing it. I talked to Tommy Mello at A1 Garage. They got a whole bunch going on. This thing's going to go, I fear that we're going to have to do this if we're still here next year, way past 3 or 4 million bottles.
2: Thank you for finishing that. I mean, we're going to have to do this next year.
1: We work with Brett. We may not be here next year. There may be a bunch of reasons we're not here.
3: Someone could fall.
1: Ownership of this place hates me. So, I mean, there's a good chance they're just looking for a reason. I'm just saying, I'm keeping it out there just in case we have to springboard into something else. We'll still do it, but I don't know what's going to look like. Right now, we only know this song. 35th Avenue and Bell Road, that's where it is. Operation Hydration is helping out our friends over at the Phoenix Rescue Mission who have just, you know, hopefully get at a certain point, it's like, all right, we don't have any room, which would be awesome. And so far, the summer's not been horribly hot, but we've still had some heat-related incidents, and it's crazy. And Brett's out. He's going to give you stuff. He's going to encourage you to be out there. Social Distortion tickets, Motley Crue tickets. They're coming back in September. People flood that thing. And that's at Talking Stick. So before they played this football stadium.
2: Yeah.
1: Crazy. He's got tickets to go to see that stuff. And we'll talk to Brett in a little bit. 35th Avenue and Bell, thanks to Safeway. Lerner and Rowe helping us out. Was it Amco's also on board with this? The A1 Garage Doors. Who else am I missing? Wait a sec.
3: Booties.
1: Booties. Yeah, Booties helped us out. Yeah, Amco, Lerner & Rowe, Albertson, Safeway, A1. Booties gave us a bunch of stuff. Booties been great. The Phoenix Rescue Mission's Code Red initiative is gangbusters, and we couldn't be happier to be part of it. Again, there's no competition in charity, but we're going to take all the credit for all 664,000 bottles, even though Channel 12's in on it. Love them, too. Did the commercial for them. It only runs on Channel 12. Just me and a stack of water.
2: They didn't roll out Curtis for you to help you?
1: No. Troy Hayden was out of town, but I did it alone. And then the fun part was when I was filming it, there was a dude for Safeway that would not leave the shot. He was a worker bee. Let's just put it that way. He's one of those adult worker bees. You know what I'm talking about.
2: Yeah. Like creeping into the shot?
1: Yeah, he's standing in the back putting mangoes on the, because I was in the
2: Boo
1: produce.
2: Boo Radley?
1: Kind of Boo Radley, the thing. And you go, okay, I gotta stop. Hey, could you just take 2-3 minutes to not do that?
6: Gotta stock the mangoes.
1: We know, but like right now you have to stand over there. And he would just stand like just off of my periphery. It was rough. Safeway is where you need to go this morning. 35th Avenue and Bell Road. We'll talk with Brett shortly. Somebody says, hey, has anybody actually seen his wife since the incident? Something tells me Brett's going to get a whole bunch of envelopes delivered today. Yeah, we haven't actually.
2: We didn't get any pictures.
1: I'd say text me, but Brett might have her phone and he'd go, you're silly. Like, so, Mathia, send me a picture of yourself holding today's newspaper. Like, I need that.
2: What?
1: Yeah.
2: Today's newspaper?
1: With the date. Go to the Circle K and give me the. Yeah, you never seen that? I haven't seen
2: a newspaper.
1: Come on, Richard. You're not that hip. There's newspapers still. Nobody gets them on their porch. You can go down to Circle K and do it.
2: Remember the stack of New Times you used to get was like this tall? Now it's like a pamphlet.
1: Do we still get it?
2: Yeah.
1: They still drop that off?
2: Yeah.
1: Wow. All right. Well, give me something with the date on it. Brett could manufacture that too, AI. Mm. I need something with today's date on it. The newspaper's the only thing. They used to do that for things like send me a picture holding the newspaper for ransoms and stuff like that.
2: Send us a picture of your prescription.
1: Send me a picture standing next to your television and on the guide.
2: Oh, there you
1: point
2: go.
1: To the current time. And
2: there you go.
1: I need that from you, Mathia. And if I don't get it, I'm not saying, I'm just saying. Said the ownership just emailed me and said, keep talking, big mouth. You're going to have a fall yourself. Signed, Hubbard, Pinky Rings That Connect.
2: They can't organize that well.
1: Oh, no. I'd sniff that out in a heartbeat. Yeah. Our ownership tried to kill me. It would be so clumsy. I'd be like, why do we have more consultants here? We have to figure out how to kill you right. We have to find out what the listeners want. We don't know how to make decisions on our own. We'll figure it out through paying other people to tell us what we think.
2: We're going to have a meeting with Jacob's Media.
1: Yeah. We're going to have all the media people come down. 50 or 60 people, we're going to spend $100,000 and try to find out how to kill you in the proper manner. And when you don't do it, it'll be your fault. Okay.
2: How did floor wax get killed? Let's do it like that one.
1: We've killed several shows in St. Louis, and it just was great. We'll just borrow their ideas. This guy says, I saw you in that television ad on Channel 12, and I did donate. When do I get my adorable blanket? No, that wasn't me. That was Caleb. You confused me for another guy asking for help. You son of a bitch. I don't know what side I'm on. Oh, by the way, the World Cup is officially interesting now. Thank you, Mexico. I never say that. But they started that Puto chant again, and they're in trouble, and it's awesome. Whenever there's going to be like a penalty kick or some sort of weird thing where the goalie's one-on-one with a guy, Mexican fans start chanting in unison, Puto. And Mexico gets fined for it when they do it. And they don't care. They don't care. That's the only time Mexico's making a fortune.
2: Put it on our tab.
1: Yeah. So I'm watching a little World Cup, and somebody said something about the abhorrent behavior of the fans. And I'm like, uh-oh, who's doing what? And I thought the Scots down in Miami were fighting people. I thought maybe you had some hooliganry from the UK. It's the Mexicans. And they're chanting Puto again. And 4 years ago they did that, and they started to remove them until they realized if we remove everybody chanting Puto, this place will be empty. Yeah.
2: Well, the Scots got quiet and sent away anyway.
1: Well, fine. But they had a blast, and that's good. They're all
3: good
1: drunk.
3: Good summer vacation.
1: I'm talking about the Mexicans and Puto, and keep it alive. They won their thing, and now they get to go play in Mexico? Well, that thing's going to be chanting Puto 600,000 strong inside and outside of the stadium.
2: They're one of the strongest teams through the knockout round.
1: Great. I want... So desperately, God, please. Brady's God, please get Mexico into the finals. Because it has to be televised. And if we could get that whole crowd, Germany and Mexico, shouting out Puto, and then those Germans are like, "It's not Puto!" And then they start getting all Nazi Kanye on us. Oh, the crowd's going to make soccer interesting for the first time ever.
2: Our former neighbors pulled a Brady, and they went to Mexico City for the first game with Mexico.
1: They were chanting Puto.
2: Oh, yeah.
1: Please, Germany and their irrational behavior, and Mexico and their brazen use of slurs. Now, Puto evidently means male prostitute in its full translation.
2: Oh, yeah, because the A means...
1: Well, I don't know. But it's also the homo F word.
2: Ah.
1: But...
2: So puta doesn't mean
1: anything?
2: I don't know.
1: Stop saying words. I don't know what any of this means. I just know what they're chanting. This isn't a lesson. I'm just laughing at the thing. So if they do the Puto chant, it just basically means male prostitute in an English translation. So people who are upset. Now, real Mexicans are sitting back laughing because they're like, that's not what we're doing. I know what you're doing. But the real translation, so everybody can get away with it here on the broadcast, is that it means male prostitute, which is hilarious. That you imagine in English, if suddenly the whole American crowd's just going, male prostitute.
2: Hooker.
1: Male prostitute. Why are they doing this to the German
3: USA.
1: Goalie?
3: USA.
1: Yeah, that's great. So I give it to Mexico. Tip of the cap, gang. Fearless. Fearless.
3: What do you think the winning team gets? How much money?
1: I don't know.
2: They get money?
3: Yeah.
1: Oh. I don't know. A couple $100 million?
2: Well, there's what?
3: $50 million.
1: Oh.
2: $50 million?
1: Yeah. It's a few billion-dollar deal,
2: and
1: this.
2: You think the players are going to see that money?
3: Oh, yeah, they do. Each team gets $2.5 million.
1: Listen to the lib.
3: Just to prepare for the tournament.
1: It's just going to go to billionaires. Oh, no, for Christ's sake. His mic's off. I'm not dealing with this. Whatever, Mangione. Calm down. You think the players will see any of that? What are you and your wife going to march No Kings down?
3: They get a nice little bonus.
1: The players will see any of that. He's concerned for the little people. Stop it.
2: Players are hardly little people.
1: Stop it. If they get $50 million a team, yes, they see a piece of that. If it's $50 million, some of them make more than that a year playing in soccer in the first place.
3: And then each layer, like each win, you are paid millions.
1: Get a little more.
3: Oh, yeah.
1: Yeah.
3: To make the 32, you get like $10 million.
1: Oh. Don't tell him about this. All he's doing is just corporate greed.
2: They're paying taxes on it.
1: We're going to put red shirts on in March. I bet you they don't pay taxes. Stupid Bezos! What's he at? What are you doing? But speaking of the Puto argument, I can't really decide what... I'm on the side of Aubrey Huff if he would say it better. Aubrey Huff used to play for the San Francisco Giants. And a few of the fans in baseball are like these pride nights that are happening around minor leagues and a couple major leagues. There's guys on the team that are kind of protesting that by putting a Bible verse on their hat, you know, and saying, I'm not going to wear the pride thing. I'm not doing pride night. I don't want to wear it.
2: The Giants have a full rainbow uniform that they were debuting?
1: So some of the guys didn't want to do it. Well, Aubrey Huff is outspoken, to say the least. His quote that I loved was, queers don't watch baseball, eat a dick. And I'm not sure that's the most diplomatic way to make your point. So let me say that I speak for almost everyone in Major League Baseball. I'm like, I don't think you want to say that. Not you might, but how you're doing it might be wrong. Anyway, he won a couple World Series back there when the Giants were winning every other year from 2012 to 2016. And poor Buster Posey had to stand yesterday and just get berated by the San Francisco press.
2: Is Huff still playing?
1: No. But the San Francisco press was like all over Buster Posey, who's a bigwig. Like, he's like GM to the GM to the GM. And he's sitting there and they're like, tell us why your players won't support gays. And it's like, oh, guys, I'll answer baseball questions. That's about as far as I'm going to take this. And he wouldn't answer it. And Aubrey Huff said, I'll tell you what Buster was thinking. And I'm like, uh-oh, this isn't good. And I'm watching this like unfold on TMZ yesterday. He says, I'm pretty much guaranteed I know what Buster wanted to say without saying it. He said, he's only going to take baseball questions that pertain to the sexual preference within the LGBTQ, homo, F-word, P-word community. You know how I know what he wants to say? Because it's exactly what I want to say. And every single player, coach, front office, executive who were part of the San Francisco Giants World Series dynasty team that brought the city 3 World Series in 5 years would say, and say confidently into a camera, I'm not wearing this gay BS. Queers don't watch baseball. They watch The View and enjoy therapy. F-word, P-word, sessions.
6: Wow.
1: Homo F-word, homo P-word. And anyone inside the LGBT community or those who support them don't live what I just said. Then I say to you, go F yourselves and eat a D. And I mean that in the most literal sense. And then he started to run for something in the area.
6: I don't like how he's handling it. But also, why?
1: Why would baseball players have to dress up like rainbow flags to placate one group of people? We'd never have them go out in hijabs and support women of Muslim community. Yep. We'd never have them dress up in, you know, any sort of religious garb or anything like that. Or even go out and dressed as Jesus play a game. It would piss people off. Why is this different? Why is any pandering to any group that is, you know, politicized or even marginalized? They didn't even do it for black people. They made Dexter Fowler dress up in 1930s baseball uniforms when the Cubs celebrated their 150th anniversary. And they made them wear uniforms from an era they weren't allowed to play in.
2: Week 15 now will become Hanukkah week.
1: Right. Well, yeah, where's the dressing up as the, you know, Hasidic Jews? Why?
2: Every team has blue and white.
1: Why do we have to do this for the... And if there's guys who are like, I don't want to do that. Like, I don't... I'm not gay, and I don't really follow... You're allowed to not be thrilled with the lifestyle. Maybe it's bigoted, maybe it's whatever, but you're like, I'm not saying they can't be part of it. Why are we... Why do I have to dress up like I'm in support of that community? A lot of religious people aren't. Well, that's it. It's their freedom to say, hey, if my work... It's the same people that argued, like, your work can't make you take a vaccine. Your work can't... They can't dress you up either in stuff you don't agree with. You know? If everybody here all of a sudden, if Tripp's like, you know what? We're big transvestite fans in the Hubbard upper man, and they're all going to dress like the opposite sex at work. No. Well, then you're in trouble. For what? I just don't want to dress up like a woman. I'm not a transvestite. I'm not a fan of the idea of it for me. You can do it, but I'm not going to go around running around with rainbow flags just because my boss said so. Now, in all honesty, if you pay me enough, I'll do it. But,
2: well, you think some of the Alt-AZ workers maybe had a little second thoughts about doing Pride Week or the Pride Parade when they had that?
1: If they had to go.
2: If you're
1: a straight worker at KDKB, you're straight and you're religious. First off, you've stepped in it.
2: Yeah, yeah.
1: Second, if they're making you go to the Pride Parade with penalties included if you don't,
3: participate,
1: they can off. And I don't necessarily agree with how Aubrey Huff's saying, oh, you homo f-word, homo f-word. Like, it's not the nice way or right way to handle it, but basically it's like, look, and I'm not a big, so I'm siding with the Jesus people. It's like, look, I believe in this, and it clearly states that that's a you know, immoral way to live. That's how my life, that's what I believe. So no, I'm not involved in this.
3: And how much is it involved when it comes down to it? You roll the new uniforms out just like anything else. Make a little money off of this.
1: Oh, of course. Uniform. Yeah, yeah. Of course they're trying to sell it. Yeah. But you know what you could do? Have the fans do it. Hey, it's Pride Night. The players don't get involved. We're having Pride Night in the crowd. It's like bring your dog to the park or, you know, baseball night or ice cream in a cup.
2: Bark in the park is awesome.
1: Bark in the park's awesome. Pride Night could be awesome. I don't know. They have it every night at a Mercury game.
2: Why does it have to carry on to the players?
1: Yeah, why does everybody have to dress up like that? The Suns did Pride Night. Their court got a little weird.
2: They did El Valle and then...
1: Oh, they do all sorts of stuff.
2: Indigenous
1: but
2: Pride Night.
1: Where do you draw the line? Where's Hasidic Jew Night? Where do you put the PAX on and run up and down in wool on a Saturday and not allowed to use any equipment?
2: Didn't they kind of co-opted the word pride also?
1: Well, for sure, but that's beside the point. That's where that cat's way out of the bag. There's no, that ain't coming back.
3: But I guess I don't know if that's different because it's getting into the religious side of things.
2: What is?
1: That's the thing, though.
3: I mean, as far as if you're doing, like,
1: you're asking for it. You're placing views that some people clearly don't have and making them do it at work. And it's like your religious freedom's like, look, I'm not pushing my Jesus on you. I'm not making everybody go out there dressed in robes and crowns of thorns and play a baseball game just because that's how I feel. It's the same thing. You keep it out. By the way, you've pissed off everyone, Toledo, with your, do the players get any of that money? I've already got people. Turn Toledo's cuck mic off. I hear him defend his hatred of billionaires one more time. That's all it takes. Can you go into... go do some lady work, like clean a coffee mug or go staff the kitchen or something.
2: Already cleaned the coffee mug.
1: Get some pastries. Get that blowhard bitch off the air. Trade with him and Brett on Thursdays. Have him go collect water for the poor.
2: Brett's got things to do on Thursdays.
1: Oh, he's got a lot of cleaning up to do.
2: That's what I mean.
1: Anyway, I just don't get it. Aubrey Huff's not right. But neither is...
3: a little aggressive.
1: And neither is any employer that says, hey, it's Friday, you got to dress up. We're giving you a uniform.
3: I feel for some of the players that just wouldn't want to do that. But, it used to be pretty simple. You had a home and away uniform.
1: Right. And there were alternatives and stuff
2: like that. You mentioned that already. That's just money. That's money grab.
1: Yeah, but that's fine. And you can have nights where it's, Valier and Los Suns and things like that, where they do those nights for communities that are prominent in the neighborhood. We've got a lot of Mexican fans of the Suns, the Indian fans of the Suns. You got that. But you also have a lot of Jewish people.
2: Those
1: you have a lot of Muslims.
2: Yeah.
1: You have a lot of... Why?
3: That's why the one uniform, would encases everyone. Well, instead of
1: the one uniform is we all love the Suns.
3: Yeah.
1: There's that. It doesn't have to be like, hey, we don't see color except for this night. This is all we're celebrating is one group of people.
3: Yeah.
1: Yeah,
3: it's
1: stop.
3: Really unity with one...
1: Exactly. The uniform.
3: Yeah.
1: One form. Is what already celebrates everybody going to the game for one thing. We're celebrating the team.
3: You're dividing it up.
1: You're celebrating the team on the court or the field.
2: People on text are saying, we started this years ago with Mother's Day. Baseball players wear pink on Mother's Day.
1: Yeah.
2: Now that everything has to have a certain cause and a color.
3: The cancer. Right.
1: And, celebrating moms is an innocuous thing that nobody's going to be upset about. It doesn't offend your religion.
2: Yeah.
1: I mean, maybe if you're like a really Sharia law guy, you're like, women, never! I don't understand that. I don't think we've got a big problem there. So I have no problem wearing an armband. If you feel like it, wear a rainbow band and support the gays all day long. Great. But you can't force people to do it. Aubrey Huff is nuts. And Hector even says, what Aubrey Huff said is what the majority of us are thinking. It's just tactless. And it's true. We're getting tired of the... quote the guy at the Army surplus store in the movie, all this homo F-word stuff. If someone is gay and that's what they want to be, that's fine. But stop making me have to support it.
2: So this guy says, the worst part about all these stupid events and promotions to me is the hundreds of shirts that will never come back out of my closet unless I need to change my truck oil.
1: Right. You get those promotional shirts with the big rainbow. I can't wear that around. I have a cool shirt. It's got my birth year on it. I thought it was the neatest shirt I've seen in a long time. And I also like the blue. Made my eyes pop. And it's 1972 across front. I'm like, this is neat. And it's got circles with colors on it around. It's kind of a cool design. And I wore it to a spring training game. Or it was a fall league game, actually. And I walked up to get a beer. And because the fall, the gays here in Phoenix aren't proud in June because it's too hot. They get proud in October. And they have their marches in October. And I walked up and a lady says to me, and she goes, ooh, nice shirt. I'm like, thank you. I agree. I thought it was awesome. She goes, were you there? And I'm like, half of it. I was born in 1972 in July, so missed the first half. She goes, what? And then her friend says, he's not one of us. Yeah. And I'm like, what? And she could tell him an oblivious hetero. He's a cisgender. She thought I was wearing a rainbow. I haven't worn the shirt since. I love it. It's in my closet, and I was thought, like, oh, I love this. Oh, yeah, it's got the ram. People are going to think I'm gay. It's fine that you're gay, but I don't want people to think I am.
2: John, do you think this is part of player contracts? Could it be part of the collective bargaining agreement that this is marketing and you'll be part of it?
1: Yes, it most definitely is. But also, they can't. It's just constitutionally illegal to force you
2: to not. Yeah, I agree. Contract
1: or
2: otherwise.
1: Yeah. You can't just have your employer say, hey, this is what you're celebrating, even if it goes against your beliefs.
3: Brett texted in. He wants tracksuit night.
1: Tracksuit night would be incredible.
2: I think they had
1: Italian
2: that,
1: night? Silver wings and tracksuit night? Maybe out in Brooklyn or something. Anyway, it's very clumsy how it's being handled, but you got
2: these dinks bringing dual incomes to all my major sports. Get out.
1: Oh, I love the look, the gays can show up and you can have gay night. Just don't make the players do it. Don't force it down anyone's throat, so to speak, gays. Do that at home. Force things down things' throats at home. That's all. But it's a big deal, and everybody's losing it, so. And it's all over the place. By the way, this guy says, my wife's Latina, and she calls me a puto every time I listen to the show, like 10 times a day. I hear it all the time. It's fine.
2: Lots of texters are correcting you. Just so you know, the Urban Dictionary Spanish version is MF-er.
1: Oh, is that right? I don't know. I know it technically it translates to male prostitute.

0: if the fans aren't doing something interesting, you're just watching dudes kick a ball back and forth at the middle of the field and nothing ever happens.
1: Nil, nil. We don't know how much time is left, but it's got to be getting close. Are we almost done?
0: Soccer ends the same way dinner parties you don't want to be at end. You just kind of tap your wife on the shoulder and go, we about done here? Well, we need our escape route.
2: Well, we don't really have it.
0: It's 9 o'clock. We got about 4 more minutes before I lose
3: exactly.
0: it.
3: Exactly.
0: You get extra time. You got your 4 points.
4: Sorry, plus 6.
0: I don't know how much time I've got left here, but I'm walking out the door in a couple seconds.
2: We don't have like an end time.
0: I do. Yeah. You're lucky that I've got extra time. Start making the rounds because it's over. We're done here. I've put in my 90 minutes.
2: Give me a couple extra minutes.
0: Okay, fine. That's how soccer ends. It's a dinner party no one wants to be at that just starts to linger a little long. And then some guy goes, all right, that's it, everybody out. Give me a clock. Give me a countdown. Otherwise, it's boring.
4: You know what's wild about that whole thing is those games are 2 hours.
0: I know, they're forever.
4: But it feels like it's, sometimes like
0: I want soccer to be about 11 minutes.
4: There's just the hydration break commercials. Other than that.
0: Yeah. 11, 12 minutes. It's nonstop boring. The worst part is I miss commercials when I watch soccer. It's like, Jesus, so much soccer. How long can these guys just stand in the center of the field and kick it back and forth to each other? And then for no reason, just boot one backwards to their own goalie and start over. I'm like, gee, I just wasted a whole 10 minutes of my life watching you not do anything.
4: We're on record pace for
0: that's
4: own goals.
0: Why. Puto. Puto. That's fun. Now I'm watching.
3: Congratulations, Brady. The Bengals have been trying to make Pride Month cool since 1967. Now they're finally getting full credit.
0: Well, they've been wearing they've been making their players wear those gay uniforms for a long time.
4: Yeah, unified.
0: It is unifying, all right. And finally, they've got that super gay quarterback in Joe Burrow. So,
4: puto.
0: I hope Mexicans show up to Bengals games this year.
3: I hope Mexicans show up everywhere. Wait a minute.
0: Yeah, man, nobody heard a word after you decided to stand up against billionaires. Toledo asked, why do the players have to be involved? Seriously? Libs like him. Libtards want everybody to conform to their way. He just compared Pride Night to Mother's Day? You son of a bitch.
5: Yeah.
0: You did. He did. Remember? He did. That's true. I didn't even catch the fact that he called all of our moms lesbians. Jerk. Anyway, make soccer great again with all the chants because Puto is awesome. Just awesome. Scott Haynes just sent me something just terrible. And nobody's told me. I think Trump's going to come on TV today and take credit for what happened in Venezuela last night.
1: Did you see? I rocked him again.
4: The quaking?
1: This time I did it naturally. 7.1, 7.5, that's two in a row. Venezuela's listening, and you know what? I'm going to help them out this time.
0: Two earthquakes back to back, 7.1, 7.5. I didn't even know they had them down there. Those are big.
3: Yeah, they had one in Colombia, not too.
0: I don't know that. Yeah, there's something shaking down there in Central America. Could be trouble. Don't worry about it.
3: Not central.
1: Wherever it is, north, south, central.
3: South, sure. South, sure.
1: Pretty
3: it's
1: sure
3: the
1: it's
3: northern
1: close.
3: Part of the South
1: northern,
3: America.
1: Right there by Central America. Well, we'll shake that too, then. I'll bomb something else. It's great. Venezuela. Got them on Christmas, and now we're shaking them up for summertime. Little shaking Venezuelan. I like that. I like when they shake. I like when Shakira does it. I don't even know if she's from there, but close.
0: Yeah, Venezuela got pounded last night, which is huge. And your kids all suck, by the way. You're raising a bunch of horrible people. I would have done this if I was a kid, though, and thanks to AI, they can do it faster. But I don't know if you've seen the latest TikTok trend, which is the little dance moves that they've got for Austin Metcalf. He's the kid that got stabbed in that by Carmelo Anthony.
3: Oh,
0: not the basketball player. So it's already been a week, but they have a rap song called the Austin Bop. And all your kids are recreating the dance moves that simulate killing him. The song is like AI did it, and your awful kids on TikTok, because I know, and it just calls for yet another tossing of the cell. Just grab the cell phone and toss it today. Go through it and find out what they're doing. And if they've got a dance where they're they're stabbing Austin Metcalf in their funny Austin Bop video, you're raising an awful human being. The song includes lyrics referencing the stabbing, Metcalf's death. It's gets his brother involved somehow, who was with him in

0: the aftermath. They made the call. Social media is condemning it, but there's nothing you can do when your horrible kids do stuff like this. And I probably would have. Kids don't understand that stuff. We'd have probably made fun of that. I remember when I was in eighth grade, everybody's, you know, acting like it's new. It is terrible. Your kids still suck and you should get in trouble for it. But after Chernobyl happened, there was a kid named Chris. I can't remember his last name, but he was fairly popular in junior high. So if he did something, people took notice. Like, you know, if he started wearing new clothes, people were like, oh, chicks dig that guy. So maybe that's the key. He showed up like maybe 3 days after Chernobyl happened with a tie-dyed shirt that had a glow-in-the-dark fish bones on it, and it said Chernobyl 86. And I was like, that's the coolest, funniest thing I've ever seen in my life.
1: So he went to the mall and had this handmade?
0: I guess. It was so rapid. He might have done it at home. I don't know if his dad made T-shirts for a living, but the kid had it like 72 hours after Chernobyl melted down. And I wanted it. So it said Chernobyl, like Chernobyl World Tour, something like that. It was like a concert. Yeah, I'm like, this is the greatest. Everything was glowing. I'm like, this is the greatest thing of all time. And it rose, like it made us all want one. Nobody knew how to get them. There was no internet. You couldn't just go on and go get me that funny Chernobyl shirt. By the way, I've searched that since. When HBO did that document or that series about Chernobyl, that really sad television show they did called Chernobyl. I went, oh yeah, that guy Chris had that. I wonder if they still sell those. And they do. They're not as cool as the one he had, but you can get Chernobyl shirts.
2: I remember, you know, it wasn't too much longer, but they had, you know, they're doing Twin Tower stuff after.
0: I don't remember any of that.
2: At 9/11, there were some shirts.
0: Joke shirts? I don't remember any of that.
2: Oh, yeah.
0: See, that's the stuff, like Chernobyl Safety Operations Team 1986. There's shirts like that. I don't remember any 9/11 joke shirts at all. People would have gotten the crap kicked out of them running around here. But these were great, and he had one that where it was all glow in the dark. And I loved it.
2: I think it was T-shirt Hell with a website or something.
0: I don't remember having any 9/11. Bunch of those. Yeah, T-shirt Hell had some bad stuff, but no one bought it. No one went to school wearing the 9/11 shirt. The Chernobyl guy, the teachers thought it was funny.
2: It wasn't.
0: It was Russia. It was the big ugly enemy. But you can't do it for like singular murder. So again, a little
1: what murder?
0: A little disclaimer for everybody. To toss your kid's cell phone. They're not your friends. They shouldn't be your friends. They're your responsibility. And if your kid is doing a TikTok dance celebrating the murder of this other guy and they're doing it to the Austin Bop, get on there and go, hey, I'm not paying. I pay for your phone, so anything on it belongs to me. That's getting off. Unless it's hilarious. Like if they did a really good job and say, hey, this is really creative. Not but if they're just copying the other dance, delete it. Go through your, again, a quick reminder. None of them are your friends. They shouldn't be your friends. You can be nice to them. Toss their phones.
1: Blast from the past.
0: Yeah. The Chernobyl shirts are still great. They're a little not timely. I mean, you know, you're 40 years removed from your joke, but.
1: Well, it was sooner. You think there's Fukushima t-shirts?
0: Nothing better than a kid doing it 3 days later in 1986, though, because that's ingenuity. He was the only kid in the world with that Chernobyl shirt, and he wore it like that day. It was pretty good. There's Fukushima shirts too. Anything nuclear disaster? We've got funny shirts for it. But it can't be here at home, that's for sure. Brett's out there this morning. He is doing good things on 35th Avenue and Bell. Is Operation Hydration all summer. We are at record pace. We are flying right now. You guys are killing it for us, and we're loving every second of it. 35th Avenue and Bell, 664,000 bottles collected so far on our trek to 2 million. And our friends at Lerner & Rowe and A1 Garage and Amco, Safeway Albertsons, Booty's Wings came by and helped us out with a bunch of stuff and dropped off a ton. I got people emailing, go, we've collected at work. We got 3 or 4 pallets. Drop envelopes off for Brett this morning on the Safeway at 35th and Bell. And he's got Social D, Motley Crue tickets, a bunch of KUPD stuff you can have. It's just all nice, and we'll talk to Brett in just a little bit. What do you got on the big board of musical treats there, Richard?
1: Let me bring it up here. Bodies is the big one. Like, right off the bat, everybody wants to hear that for money conversations today, but mostly for Brett. Brett and Mathiah.
0: We get it.
1: Smack my bitch up.
0: That's the one. That's the keeper. That's Brett and Mathiah's theme song. I remember at their wedding, they went off and did it quick, but that was their first dance. That was nice.
2: Sweet, very sweet.
0: Still haven't gotten my text from Matthias. Holding anything with the date on it, pointing to the TV, something. Still haven't gotten it. Matthias, if you're listening, you know my number. I've only gotten 2 phone calls ever from Matthias, and both of them were tragedies. This counts, Matthias. You can call me. I need you. Maybe she should just call me while your wedding song plays. How about that? While your wedding song plays, while the tears run down your bloody face, give me a call. Make sure everything's okay. Because if she doesn't call, Brady, we gotta. We'll talk to Brett later about that. Wonder why his wife's not reaching out. It's Prodigy for Brett and Matthias. Not their anniversary or anything, but just in case. Keep them smiling. It's 98.

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7: 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Extreme heat warning today, sunny and hot, high 110. Mostly clear this evening, low 86, and that's Thursday's Valley weather.
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17: It's John Holmberg here from the Morning Sickness, and it's time to laugh. You came to the right place. Our show, well, it'll make you laugh. 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He's going to be there just one night, so you got to catch that. Then Friday, the Tempe Improv welcomes Zainab Johnson. That is Friday through Sunday at the Tempe Improv. Downtown, stand up live. Going to look at Mojo Brooks performing Friday through Sunday. 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

0: It's Linkin Park right there, and they're numb, everybody. I'm getting, if you were listening earlier, you realize Brent killed his wife last night. Stories or not, he's not with us today. He's out the van. It's from 35th Avenue. Brent, I am I'm on the phone with Mathia, texting me back and forth. She is not helping. Whatever Goomba you have at the house answering the phone for is doing a terrible job.
1: What are you talking about?
0: So I asked your wife, Mathia, I'm like, hey, this is what he says. She texts me, well, whoever you have in charge of her phone at the house who's cleaning up.
1: That's her.
0: Okay. He texts me and he says, you're such a dick. Thanks for making me laugh this morning. And I said, I need a photo. This is exactly what Brett or his Goomba would text from your phone. I need you to be standing by a screen with today's date. And she goes, who gets a newspaper anymore? Now she's talking like the Goomba. And I said,
1: she knows.
0: I said, TV screen, go to the guide and point to the date. I get a text, you're an idiot. And I said, that's said exactly like Brett would have said it. I know what's going on. I'm waiting for the photo, Brett. That's exactly what I wrote.
1: No.
0: She says, I'm currently cleaning all the wounds in the house. Here's a picture of our dog with her wound, Carmella. And there's a picture of your dog, Carmella, under a computer that's opened, right? The picture, Brett, was sent at 7:40 a.m. The time on the computer screen is 7:44. You don't set your computer clock. It sets itself. All Apple is the same. Now, we're all on the same time.
2: Does she have my time machine?
1: You and your
0: No, Brett. No. I'm not
1: you
0: done.
1: And your Boost mobile phone. You and your Boost mobile phone. It took a while to get.
0: Brett,
1: it.
0: It's not even 7:44 yet. It just now turned 7:46. This is 10 minutes ago. So I said, that's better, but you might be the Goomba in the house monitoring the phone. You're 7:42 as I'm emailing you back or texting you back. That's a fake picture, AI. All computers are on the same time. This just got really suspicious. And she goes, I worked yesterday. Didn't answer my question. Deflected. And I'm like, and I have no proof of that. And she goes, I'm a woman. And only a Goomba would point that out. I know she's a woman. Says, I'm a woman. All clocks are set ahead. Yeah, in 1960 when you had to hand wind your clock. None of them are set at all. They show up with the time. She says, I'm not Apple. I'm Microsoft. Well, it's still the same thing. Microsoft isn't 3 minutes different than Apple. They're all on the same nuclear clock. Nope. Brady, what time does your phone say right now?
2: 7:46.
0: Look at mine. What's mine say?
2: 7:46.
0: Because we're all on the same time. Have you ever set your time on
2: this?
0: Did
2: it just turn to 47?
0: It
2: yep.
0: sure did okay. at the same time. What do you ever remember having to set the clock?
2: No.
0: Just the time that you're in. You're
2: right.
0: Yeah, I'm in mountain time. So now it knows.
2: When you're flying.
0: Yeah, it'll do it itself.
2: Yep.
0: It knows. Brett, where's your wife?
1: What?
0: Where is she?
1: She's at home. What are you at home?
0: How come she won't send me a picture of herself standing next to that screen?
2: What's your phone say, Brett?
0: Yeah, what time is it on your phone?
1: 7:47.
0: That's exactly all of us. She's the only person on the planet with a computer that has the wrong time.
2: Special phone.
1: Well, she's on a Microsoft. What are you going to do?
0: You're an idiot. Who's at your house right now working her phone like she's still alive?
1: It better be her.
0: By the way, the only thing better than the only thing better than this investigation of Brett's murder yesterday is that Toledo said one thing. I ran with it, and I've got about 40 emails asking to kill Rich. Turn that liberal cuck's mic off. Nobody gives two craps about what he has to say. You're amazing, Holmberg. Steven, I agree with this email more than anything in the world. Toledo saying one thing when Brady's like,
2: you know, they get $50 million if they win this.
0: Will the player see any of that? Oh, the lib cuck, the fingers started flying across keyboards. The fingers flew across keyboards like Brett's fingers flew across Matthias's face before work yesterday and knocked her cold. Oh, whoa, she did a double bounce off the counter. I got some cleaning to do.
2: That was you his know nightmare.
0: This is Pine Barrens, Brett. You thought you killed that Russian, and then there he was running around again.
1: No.
0: Matthias
1: this is
0: refusing to send me a photograph of herself next to a clock and a date. I got a picture of a dog. I got a picture of a clock that's wrong.
1: There you go. See? That's all you need.
0: Let me go on AI right now and go Doberman laying next to a clock. It's 7:44 on June 25th. And it's not close to it. AI would build that in seconds. Come on, man. Get it together.
1: First of all, she wouldn't be that sloppy. Let's just put it that way, if she knows what's good for her.
0: Right, but she wouldn't be. You're right, if she were alive. Right, exactly. He just told us what happened right there. No, if she were alive, she would have done this different. It's not her.
1: I didn't say it. You said that.
0: It's not her. Even. You just said, first off, she wouldn't be that sloppy if she was doing this.
3: You got the mini-guinea over there, don't you?
0: Is the mini-guinea doing the phone?
1: No.
0: First off, if Mathiah was still alive, she wouldn't have been this sloppy. That's what you just
1: First
0: said.
1: First of all, there better not be anybody over there.
0: Yeah, exactly. Minigini's got to do a lot of cleaning. No cops, no nothing.
1: Uh-huh.
0: Less eyeballs. All right.
3: We'll be getting a text. We're out of Dr. O.
0: Yeah, that's right. Minigini likes Dr. O. Brett's at the Safeway this morning. Very uncomfortable that if she was doing this, it wouldn't be so sloppy.
4: Whoa.
1: She knows better than that. Come on.
0: I know. So who's doing it? Who's sending me these sloppy texts?
1: She is.
0: Oh.
1: She's abroad. I mean, you know.
0: Here we go. What is she? She hit her head yesterday. She didn't know the way she is.
1: Of course she did. Yeah, of course.
0: All right. None of this is making sense.
1: I don't know what you're talking about.
0: Got a bloodied up lady.
2: Brett's coming in with a head wound tomorrow.
0: There's blood all over the kitchen.
1: No, that's not happening.
0: I got a picture of a dog and a computer with the wrong time on it as evidence. And then her next thing was, I was at work yesterday. Prove it.
1: You better be.
0: Anyway. So how you doing with the philanthropy this morning out at Safeway on 35th Avenue and Bell? We'll redirect for you, buddy.
1: Thank you. Well, in the city of fire, while I was going down 35th Avenue, it's a little light over here so far, you know, but it's the avenues. I expect that. But we've had a few donations so far, but I got a feeling we're going to get hit pretty heavy. We normally do at this location. But like you said, we're over here at Safeway on 35th Avenue and Bell Road for Operation Hydration, collecting all your water donations. And got to thank our sponsors, Lerner Rowe, Amco, A1 Garage Doors, and, of course, Safeway Albertsons are helping us out with this quest to 2 million bottles. And I hear we're, what, a quarter of the way there?
0: 664 was yesterday's count. That's huge.
1: Okay. All right. Yeah, no, that's great.
0: Yeah.
1: Get to that 2 million, I can stay in the studio. It's awesome.
0: You know what? We'll send Toledo out after we get to 2 million. And you know what Toledo will say is, great, we just made Awkwafina more billionaires.
1: We'll get 1 million donated today if you make that threat, just to send Toledo out. But
0: people are sending me.
1: But yeah, come on out here.
0: Go ahead.
1: They're what?
0: I was going to say, people are sending me pictures of Toledo in this rainbow bright outfit. Saying I hate billionaires. I've gotten like a couple of people. They're doing a lot. And I highly encourage all the AI usage of putting Toledo in rainbow stuff because it's just funny to look at. Yeah, his inner cuck came out real hard when Brady mentioned that Mexico gets paid. Everybody gets paid every time they win, and the winning team gets $50 million. The players won't see any of that. Just the greedy billionaires. World Cup greedy billionaires. Mangione sitting across from us. Anyway, Brett, you're doing great work.
1: Thank you. So come on out here, donate some water, and like always, if you don't got time, come by, drop off an envelope. We'll go in there and do the shopping for you. But we're gonna get those 2 million bottles because, like you always say, in a city of this big, nobody should die from thirst. So come on out, we'll hook you up with some, sign you guys up for some tickets and some bumper stickers and all the fun stuff.
0: Kyle says, isn't it funny that Brett always finds a reason to be in a bad neighborhood when he finds he has a corpse to ditch? That's a good point.
1: It ain't that. Well, no, it is.
0: You're on 35th Avenue. You're in the West Valley.
1: I know. All right,
0: good luck out there, Brett. I hope you don't get caught this morning. See ya.
1: Thanks.
0: All right. Still waiting for a picture. Nope, you're done.
3: But I got more to lie about.
0: Thomas asked, he said, Brady, have you been to Bucky's yet? I said, I told him already. I said, look, Brady's looking for a good room rate because he wants to get out there for breakfast, lunch, and dinner. He's making a weekend out of it. He's not yet. So he's got to get a weekend at Bucky's. It's like a fun park for him. It's destination. So he'll be out there. One of these weekends, you'll get a Friday, Saturday, Sunday deal.
3: Yeah.
0: Stay out at one of the finer areas, resorts.
3: Nice VRBO.
0: Oh, yeah. Getting a nice VRBO. And if it's within walking distance, and that's, 100 feet, maybe rent an RV and park in the parking lot. And then, you get your breakfast experience. You go back in, you digest, you go back for lunch, maybe a little shopping. Then dinner time comes around.
3: I like that.
0: Yeah. Brady's big, fat Bucky's weekend.
3: All day.
0: It's awful. Bucky's, by the way, still open. Yeah, it's awfully strange. Right in the middle of that phone call, Brett actually said she wouldn't be that sloppy, insinuating that the texts I'm getting are not from her. We'll keep this going. It's awfully strange, though. Cleaned up a lot of blood yesterday. A lot. It's time now for Brady to give you all the news that only Brady knows. We call this the Brady Report, and it's brought to you by our friends at AllProShade.com. They were in the building yesterday doing something with Brady, doing commercials, and Robert, the king of the place, wandered around, asked me. He goes, when are we going to give you some shade?
3: Yeah.
0: I like that question. I got a plan. I got something I want to do. I'm thinking about getting something, so I'm going to have him out to the house probably a little later because I've got two projects going right now. But once I get that thing done, I got a couple ideas. 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All Pro Shade will go in your backyard wherever you've got an idea and help you and be very instrumental in helping you assemble this thing and get it in the right spot and get the right materials. 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Brady, report it.
3: Good Thursday morning to you, Phoenix. Hello, world.
0: Hi.
3: Happy National Global Beatles Day.
0: The bug or the band?
3: The band.
0: Okay. You know, it was about 6 years ago when I figured out that the Bangles are kind of a joke name on the Beatles. Beat and bang. And they both had different...
5: Because it was the bracelets.
0: No, because the bracelets and stuff, because they were girls, but that wasn't it. Beat, Beatles, bang, Bangles.
3: Hmm. Yeah. 59 years ago on this day in 1967, they performed All You Need Is Love on live TV for an audience of 200 million. The Rolling Stones and The Who were in the studio as part of the audience.
0: Hey, wait a minute. What did they? Where was that?
3: That was in 1967. I think that's why they do the Global Beatles Day today.
0: Today's
3: celebrate
0: the day.
3: Today, the band.
0: Because the Ed Sullivan thing, I think that happened in April, right? They were on in 64 and 65.
3: The big thing was the Met Stadium.
0: Well, that
3: first.
0: Was their that was their
3: that
0: big
3: was the
0: final
3: first time
0: course.
3: In America, right?
0: No. That was like one of their last shows. They did that in San Francisco, and they couldn't hear. But 64, 65 was when they were on. February 9th, 64 was when they were on Ed Sullivan. So I wonder what that show was. The 67 one. Because they stopped performing live because they couldn't hear over the sound of the crowd. They didn't have the technology to be louder
3: than
0: the
3: crowd. I thought that was the beginning of the band for some reason.
0: Well, it was.
3: Okay.
0: They didn't tour.
3: Yeah.
0: They didn't play any of the... they never played Sgt. Pepper's live. Anything after like the I Want to Hold Your Hand stuff, they couldn't play. The technology... Literally, it was too loud to play a stadium. Too chaotic.
3: It's also National Catfish Day. Catfishing people, the actual edible fish.
0: No, not the...
3: Catfish farming.
0: Not fat people who live in tough sheds and try to tell you they're rappers.
3: A couple of basic fun facts. As a philanthropist, actor Paul Newman donated more money in relation to his own wealth than any other American during the 20th century. Still has his products on the shelves.
0: Because he gave Newman a lot of that money from his salad dressing away.
3: In his gravy.
0: All right.
3: Alexander Hamilton misspelled the word Pennsylvania on the Constitution. He forgot one of the N's in Penn.
0: They were dumb back then. If you ever met any of the founding fathers, you'd be blown away at how stupid they were. I mean, compared to us.
5: No, I get it. You're absolutely right, but
0: that's spare that.
3: I mean, they didn't proofread.
0: No, I mean, they had a lot of
5: spell check.
0: Look, what they did have was a lot of philosophy. They were smart and thinking like, because that's all they did, but they weren't very bright.
3: Elvis's best-selling album ever.
0: Elvis?
3: Yeah.
0: He had like 100. Who knows? Like single or a whole album?
3: The whole album.
0: Clambake.
3: It's the Christmas album.
0: Oh, yeah. That makes sense. Blue Christmas is
3: still more than 10 million copies. Researchers followed more than 41,000 adults in China for nearly 12 years. And found the lowest risk of death was among people who sat about 4 hours a day.
5: Would you say lowest?
3: Yep.
0: So if you just are lazy for four solid hours.
3: Surprising, those who sat less than 2 hours a day or daily had a higher risk. But there's a catch. More than 60% of those people work physically demanding jobs, right, like farming and construction.
0: And also, people who are moving around, much like Mathia yesterday, run the risk of injury. Mm-hmm. If you're just sitting stationary, you're probably at a whole lot less risk of getting hurt.
6: Step on.
0: You never know what dog toy is going to knock you into the sink real hard twice.
3: The study found that replacing some activity with rest was better for manual laborers. And people who sat for 4 or more hours a day benefited from swapping out sitting for the exercise. Hmm.
0: So now you're
3: That doesn't mean that everyone should sit more. It's just that health advice said should be tailored to a person's lifestyle rather than applying the same rule to everyone.
0: Sure. But sitting down and being lazy, like your Apple phone doesn't track your stationary move. Like, nice job. You haven't done anything for 4 hours.
5: It actually does, but nobody pays attention to that.
0: Well, it'll tell you. You haven't taken any steps.
3: Exactly.
0: Today.
3: Time to stand.
5: It reminds you, yeah.
0: But it doesn't have a ring that you've circled when it's like, you've done nothing for 4 hours. No. Congratulations. You completed your ring.
5: No, they call it, they psychologically call it stand. You've closed your stand ring today.
0: Oh, yeah. Never had that.
5: No, I know. That's what I'm saying.
0: No, wouldn't have it.
5: You've been sitting too long, fat ass. Stand up.
0: Get up, loser.
5: Yeah.
0: How many shows are you going to binge on a Wednesday?
5: What is this, number 9? Yeah, you've got the whole season.
0: Watching TV for 7 hours straight. Move. Get up. At least get the mail, you lazy prick. I want my phone to be a little bit more
5: direct.
0: Yeah. I'm closing rings like crazy, man. I'm proud of myself lately.
3: We've got this lady that's gone viral. On vacation right now, and there's a lot of summer vacation happening, poolside stuff, and at some of these resorts, people will put their towels out the night before to
0: reserve a spot.
3: They're calling her Vacation Karen because she's going around and taking all the towels off the seats.
0: Yeah, it's like, her business to do that.
3: Yeah, because the hotel won't do it. She took it upon herself.
0: I just got a picture of Brett and Mathias. She's evidently out at the van today. Let's put it together. AI is amazing because it's basically Brett holding a dead body up. Kyle, that's beautiful.
3: We got another lady that got busted in Florida. This happened in Miami. She kicked a Miami police officer during the arrest. She was shoplifting. Had several items in the cart at a Bath and Body Works. Christina Teresa Renee, 39 years old. After she kicked the officer, they searched her. There's some powder around her.
0: Uh-oh.
3: They found cocaine. And then, oh, here's a cocaine pipe in her vagina.
5: Ew. Yeah. Ew, yeah.
0: Okay, he called it a cocaine pipe. By the way, I just got a text. It's weird. It says, Elvis sold 10 million copies. Not one World Cup athlete saw any of that money. Signed Toledo. That's right, yeah. Elvis became a billionaire, and so did the greedy corporate record companies. You're never going to live that down. I think that's hilarious.
3: I don't know if you saw this from the Knicks big parade that happened for celebration. There was this lady.
0: Oh, yeah, love it. We talked about it with Preacher.
3: We did?
0: Yeah, didn't we? Wasn't she the one that was naked? Oh, no, the one that stole the trash can.
3: Yeah.
0: Oh, that's a different one.
3: She ended up being a... the DEI executive for J.P. Morgan Chase, she got fired.
0: For taking a Knicks-painted trash can?
3: Yeah, well, she dumped it on the street.
0: Oh, I didn't see that part. I just saw her walking away with it. She's big, stole. Big fat
3: lady. Oh, yeah.
5: That's a woman? I thought that was a man I saw the video.
3: I know.
5: Wow.
0: That is a fat, giant woman. I'd have fired her for that, just for making me nervous that whatever floor we're on is going to cave in.
3: Don't care, I got my can.
0: It is a neat... They did a cool thing painting all the trash cans like that. I'd try to get one of those, too.
3: We got this 84-year-old man from Florida named Edward Bowds. He's suing Waffle House because last year he saw an ad for a limited edition strawberry shortcake waffle in the window outside. He was distracted by the delicious image, tripped over an abnormally high curb,
5: Brett
3: fell
5: nearby?
3: Smacking his face into the pavement.
0: That's what happened to Mathai.
3: Edward just didn't jump back up and laugh it off. He was in rough shape, needed to be hospitalized. He'll be okay, but his lawyer says he suffered some severe and permanent injuries, including a torn rotator cuff.
5: Lawyer says he can't speak anymore.
0: Yeah, and also, he never got that waffle.
3: The lawsuit accuses the Waffle House of increasing the risk of harm beyond ordinary conditions by prioritizing marketing and visual appeal over pedestrian safety.
0: Was he a cartoon dog?
3: They're
0: he floated towards it?
3: $300,000.
0: Oh, he's going to get something.
6: The picture was...
0: We're so fat and disgusting that a picture makes us run into windows like birds.
3: There's the ad in the window.
0: It looks horrible.
3: I mean...
0: And, you know, little quick Marcus Aurelius moment. Aren't all waffles limited? Like they don't have a long shelf life.
3: They don't last.
0: They're all limited edition waffles. Every waffle I see has a quick expiration.
3: Congratulations goes out to a neighborhood in Seattle. They're in the Guinness World Record. Chinatown International District's summer kickoff block party happened this past Thursday. And the Guinness World Records is the most people that ate dim sum in one sitting together. 830 people.
0: Great. Glad we're keeping track of that. We're officially incredibly bored as a people.
3: The chant was Chinatown. Chinatown.
0: No, the chant was Puto. Mm-hmm. Puto. Mexicans were in. I love that the Mexicans are doing that. It's too good. By the way, Scott says, hey, has Toledo heard the great news? With SpaceX's stock dropping, Elon isn't a trillionaire anymore. That's a win.
3: Dropped down to $964 billion.
0: And, you know, with a little hiccup going the other way, he'll be back up to a trillion any time now.
5: Got myself some SpaceX. I'm good.
0: You bought into Elon's company?
5: Of course I did.
0: Your wife doesn't know about that.
5: Yes, she does.
0: No, she doesn't. She doesn't think you meant it. She thought you were kidding. I'm going to buy SpaceX. And she went, ha, ha, ha. And then she just threw another dart at your picture of Elon on the wall. There's no way Lisa would have allowed that.
5: Allowed it?
0: No way. Allowed it. You heard me.
3: I just have one pretty video.
0: All right. Is it Toledo?
3: Dr. Pimple Popper.
0: Oh, it is a pimple popper?
3: Yeah.
0: It's a good one.
5: Well, it's a...
3: The old scraping. Popper.
0: Oh, she's doing the old
3: the circle.
0: Is that on somebody? That's the side of a nose.
3: Yeah.
0: And popping all those blackheads on the side of a nose. And they drag that weird tool across. Look at that gunk. And we've all got it. That is so gross. Oh, man. Just watching pus come out of every pore of this person's ruddy nose.
3: Gather it up.
0: Eat it. Eat it.
3: Top it off.
0: Is she going to eat it?
3: No.
0: She's not eating all
3: that
0: the...
3: That
0: would have been the best video ever. Popped all the blackhead worms, whatever those are.
5: She's not even near that one, and it can...
0: Oh, man. Explode. Well, if you're going to do that next time, Brady, give me a video of that person taking that little material that sucks out all the blackhead juice and have him take a bite. It's the swoop. That's the way it should go.
3: That's all I got.
0: By the way, if you run into a Waffle House and miss the door.
3: Distracted.
0: And you blow up your shoulder.
5: Hey, speaking of someone who's running into
3: the door.
5: I'm
3: not telling anyone.
5: You never know when it's going to pop up on you, John.
0: You do. He's done door window treatments. He's wandered right into the glass. But not because you were so like, you know, you're floating across the room to the blueberry pie photo that you thought was real.
5: True.
0: I've never seen a picture of anything that made me go, I'm going to suck my face up against that glass. You go through the door and you go, hey, is that picture accurate? Do you have that in here? That's how you don't just run towards the photograph. It's what birds do. They do that weird, you hear that strange 9/11 sound. Boom. Bird strike. Hit the windows.
3: Had one hit the TV on the patio.
0: Man, you know what I don't
3: he
0: like?
3: He was out for a good 20 minutes. Thought, oh.
0: They're dead. He's done. What do you mean?
3: No.
0: Out? He got up and left? No, I scooped one up the other day. His neck was shattered. There was, like, the bird wing imprint on the glass. I didn't hear it.
3: Yeah. But
0: then you just know to peek out the window and look down. There he was with his head laying underneath his body, and I had to scoop him up.
3: It's the first time I've had it on the TV screen.
0: That's a pretty good one. You know what's sad about that? Because I scooped him up with a little... Worst part is, I went out and I felt really bad. I was empathetic towards the bird. Like, oh, poor little fella. And my empathy ended when... The way I picked him up was to scoop him into the poop scoop, the dog, and there's poop in it.
2: Mine's a claw.
0: So I took his, layered him. Yeah, I put him in with the poop, and then I took him and like threw him into the trash, like into the air. Like, could you imagine if that's what happened to us? If we just dropped dead, and then a giant came by and just chucked us into some leaves? Get out of my yard! And the last thing you hear is, "Oh, poor little guy." And then you're laying in a sea of feces, and then you're chucked into a can.
2: I'm not dead. I'm just concussed.
0: No, he was dead. This dude was done. If anything, the poop was like a nice comfy bed compared to the hot ground he was laying on. It's crazy. But that noise is, it's unmistakable.
2: What was that?
0: A bird strike. My house is Bird Trade Center. I mean, they're flying into that thing like Al-Qaeda birds. They've been trying to take my house down for years. Put stupid stickers on the windows. They don't
2: care.
0: They're
2: just testing the barriers.
0: They're not. They're losing that test, man. It's been 12 years. Not one of them's gotten in.
2: Bet you can't do it. You're up.
0: See that clear spot right there? Shoot the gap, Todd. Shoot the gap. Oh, man, I've seen through. Oh, I didn't know it was a. There's a barrier there. Some sort of force field. Yeah, there's. I'm probably in that house, what, 13, 14 years? I'm not exaggerating. 150 birds?
2: That's a lot.
0: Oh, it's constant.
7: It seems about right.
0: Does it?
7: Sure.
0: I don't think that's normal.
2: 13 years?
8: I got three.
2: 10 years? 10 yeah, birds a I year? Don't,
0: that's a lot of birds that smashing is. Into your house. Trust me.
7: They're not smart.
0: The noise is constant back there. Boom. Boom. Like, oh, geez. They're hitting all the windows. Front window got hit the other day. Like, you had to go on the patio. That's suicide. Anyway. By the way, I got a copy of Mathias' Fitbit. Says she was doing cardio for 3 minutes yesterday at 5:25 a.m. and then meditated for the next 15 hours. So it's all adding up now. It's 8:12. We'll check in with Brett one more time, see what he's up to out there. 35th Avenue in Bell for Operation Hydration. There goes your Brady report.
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0: All right, we have Brett on the phone here in just a second. He's out this morning at 35th Avenue in Bell. A lot of people interested in your case, Brett. These true crime people. It's a big deal.
1: Now, watch the ID Network. Don't concern yourself.
0: There's a lot of true crime out there, and a lot of people are interested. Hey, wait a minute. It's been a minute since this guy's been here.
1: Whoa.
0: Jim Rome is here. Jim Rome just got
1: it. Wonderful.
0: Romy is here.
2: The jungle is American. Nice.
0: Brett, this is it's been a long time. Romy, come on in. It's a great day. I understand there's about to be an opening on the big show. Brett, it is great to see you. The program is about to have that chair open for a third time, and I would like to throw my hat in the ring. My emails have been going crazy this morning, all about Brett. Unbelievable. Please tell me you've checked the shower glass. If it says I did it in fog, that means Brett took a shower this morning. Signed, Justin and Hannah. This email just came in. It says, I just got the nicest new neighbor. Sweet, quiet girl. Says her name is Mathia. Signed, Nancy Guthrie. It's a great one. No one can find Mathia. Welcome to my world. And it's not so bad. Amelia Earhart.
1: He's
0: a great one. Said, he is going to get away with it. Just stop now. You're wasting your time. Trust me. Nicole Brown Simpson. That's a great one. I like this one a lot. Finally, justice will be served. Signed, Tracy Vesely. That's the first wife checking in to make sure that the life sentence happens. The great email from the ex-wife.
1: What a
0: epic. This one says, hey, I'm in Brett's kitchen right now. Is anyone going to finish this bowl of pineapple and milk? Signed, JonBenet.
1: Oh, Jesus.
0: This one says, just like Mathia, no one needs to be alarmed right now. It's normal for your boyfriend or girlfriend to just lay in the shower for hours and hours and hours. Signed, Jody Arias.
1: No, Jesus.
0: This one says, hey, Dada, I just finished my cool new viral TikTok video called the Mathia Vesely Shake. All us kids are doing it. Signed, Kirby and the Goons. It's a great one. This one says, tough news about your wife this morning, Brett. I'm over it. Tea time at 12:15. See you there, OJ. This one is just unbelievable. Brett, great work. You have no idea how proud we are of you. Signed, the Clintons.
1: Oh, God.
0: This just came over my phone. It's a turquoise alert for Brett's wife. Oh, wait. It is not a turquoise alert anymore. After hearing some more information, it's been downgraded to a black and blue alert. Signed, the Indians. Hey, Brett, make sure you put the pills next to the body. A game changer during the investigation. Trust us, the Kennedys. Also from the Kennedys said, what? No nearby lake? Signed, Teddy. That's all great. Look who just moved in next door. Signed, Jimmy Hoffa. This is awesome. That's a great one.
1: Come on.
0: Uh-oh. More are rolling in as we speak. Oh,
1: man.
0: Very deep pull here. Does Mathia need a new windshield by chance? Signed, Rick Chance. Remember him?
3: Legend.
0: He was murdered 25 years ago in a Best Western over by the Garcias that's not there. That's a great one. Brandy Hungerford. There's a Brandy Hungerford pull coming out of Toledo today. SpaceX stock must be soaring for him to pull that one. That is a deep reference. That's almost like Brady bringing a Cain and Abel email to me. That is a long time ago.
3: Early days of the show, Jimmy.
0: This makes the mask references look modern. Excellent work there, Richard. Handing me a Rick Chance breakdown. He has been dead so long, he is bones. There aren't even hairs in the coffin anymore. A great one. Excellent work. Congratulations, Brett. It looks like humor's going to get you through this terrible, terrible murder. Still no photo for Mathia. She is breaking down her day as she decomposes in the kitchen, and Brett tries to figure out what to do with all this acid.
2: No.
0: Hey, Brett, do you need a cool plastic bucket? I've got a few left over, signed Walter White.
2: No, come on.
0: Great work. Hey, Brett, does your girlfriend need a ride out into the woods, signed Sill? It's a Sopranos reference only Brett would love. Did you take Adriana out in there and kill her because she wanted to be on Joey? The real reason the Sopranos got rid of her, she took a job with Joey. Matt LeBlanc talked that girl into leaving the Sopranos to be on Joey. And David Chase did what was right. Just kill her.
2: Yeah,
0: because when Joey doesn't work out, it's going to be weird when Adriana comes back. So just kill her. Great work. Hey, Brett, how heavy is your truck? It does wonders for getting rid of things. Signed, Phil Leotardo. All these Sopranos efforts. Everybody's Sopranosing Brett. This one's signed Glug, Glug, Glug. Nice to meet you, Mathia. Glug, glug, glug. Signed, Fredo.
2: Is that brilliant?
0: Your wife is just fine, I'm sure of it. See you on the Stugots for lunch today. Signed, Tony. Hey, Brett, I'm busy this morning. Would you mind opening up the Los Pollos Hermanos for me? Signed, Gus Fring. Got some work to do. He's had great references to television kills. Has anyone seen my legs? I think I left them at Brett's house, signed Oscar Pistorius.
4: Got the springs?
0: Another one from Oscar. I'm sure your wife is fine, but in case something did happen, it's probably just an accident. Oscar Pistorius again. Great stuff. Hey, Brett. You need my boat? Signed, Scott Peterson.
4: Unused. It's a great like one. Like new.
0: It's a great one. It's an awesome one. So many murders to reference. So many people dropping the bombs. Hey, my Tesla has a hole in the back of it. It's called the trunk. Signed, D4DVD. The David guy that killed people. Hey, Brett. Goomba, always remember, keep your eye on the sparrow. Signed, Robert Blake. Another deep pull. Beretta rolling in. Beretta kicking some ass in the Rome email segment in 2026. Nobody gets it, but it is great.
2: That's the first.
0: Hey, Brett, I'll handle this from here. Thank you. Signed, Jeff Galluli and Tanya Harding. I would like to put my 2 cents in and claim the movie rights to this for Gone Girl 2, signed Ben Affleck. Dear Brett, please leave us alone. We get it. Signed, insurance companies. Mathias still not found. It's a great day. It's a great day for murder references. The Beretta rolling in. No one saw that coming. Robert Blake's estate was shocked by that one. Another one says, hello? Hello? Signed, Nancy Guthrie and Mathia. Both missing. Both are not there. The Guthrie making a second bomb in. It's a great one. Great stuff. Hey, Brett, happens every day in my neighborhood. Told you not to move to Mesa, signed Maryvale. It's a great one. It's a great one. Excellent job.
4: How many coming in, Romy?
0: How many months along was you? No, I'm not done yet. Wait, you think you? Why? Who are you? Why is he closing it up?
5: Now I'm going to stay an extra 20 minutes. You do not kick out the room.
0: Oh my God.
5: I was right in the middle of one, too. For some reason, Brady's calling time. Much like Brett called time on Mathia yesterday. Anyway, all right. Well, I guess I'll close it up now since Brady threw a manhole cover on that.
2: Thanks, Romy.
5: Brett, man, I got my neck cut up harder than Mathia. End it. It's over. Can't get enough. Oh, my God. Brett, this is the deepest of the deep pulls. Hey, Brett, make sure you finish the job. That's all I'm saying. Signed, Don Bowles, Arizona Republic. That dude was killed in the 70s.
0: Wow.
5: Another great one. That was the Phoenix 7 or whatever they called it. Don't forget to get the video equipment after the kill. Signed, Guy in Bob Crane's room. What other famous murders are there in this town? Not many. Brett, you made the absolute best choice. I decided to finish myself after my wife. Signed, Bill Haywood.
0: Oh, wow.
5: The murder-suicide top of the noggin pull. I'll handle this. Signed, Chris. I mean, Jim Everett. No reason. Just bring that in. Sorry, Brett's really enjoying the murder things. I can't get enough of this. The Beretta. The Don Bowles. The Bill Haywood. Enough. This is insensitive. Signed, Hondo from the Edge. Been dead for 30 years. Deep pulls. Killing me. Oh, no, she's going to miss her next pageant as Bartender of the Year, signed JonBenet's mom. We have Mathia on the phone, if you'd like to hear that. You have to remove the masking tape, Mathia. No one can understand you.
2: Man.
5: I was nowhere near the scene, signed the one-armed man. Fugitive reference. Excellent.
2: Oh, come on.
5: Thank you, Kyle. Great work. Dr. Richard Kimball involved.
0: Kimball.
5: Old Dickie Kimball. Rolling in, taking a look. I did not kill my wife. I do not care, signed Tommy Lee Jones. Anyway. Great one. All right. That's it. Brett, hopefully she surfaces. Signed Scott Peterson.
2: Oh, come on.
5: All right, we're done. I'm leaving. Out.
2: Thanks, Romy.
5: Jim Rome. It's been a long time since he came and grabbed the email bag.
3: Romy. Yeah. I'm trying real hard to come up with a Phil Fish reference from Barney Miller for Brett. I know he'd appreciate that one.
2: Oh, yeah.
3: Wojciechowicz has some good lines.
2: Unbelievable. Is it Robert Blake?
5: Yeah. Strong. You thought I was done. I am back.
2: Hey,
5: Brett. Sorry to hear about your loss. Hope it was tasty. Signed, Dahmer.
0: Oh, man.
5: Here's a great one. Idiot, after you kill it, you blow up the house. Signed, Robert Fisher. These are some deep pulls, you guys. Excellent. Katie Hobbs cannot explain why her hair is covered in blood, but she seems happy today. It's a great one. Hey, Brett, did you take her shoes off first? You know the rules, signed Cosa Nostra. Oh, I didn't even know that one. Jesus, Brett, you left her in the kitchen? I just chucked mine in the pool, signed William Shatner. Didn't realize how many people had killed.
2: Yeah, me neither.
5: Hey, Brett, want to go to Catalina with me and my friend Chris Walken this weekend? I have an idea, signed Robert Wagner. He did it to his wife.
2: Natalie Woodruff.
5: Teddy rolling in again. Hey, if she needs a ride anywhere today, I'm your man, Ted Kennedy. They just keep rolling in. All right, that's it. Out. All right. That's enough of that nonsense.
2: Man.
5: Still haven't heard from Mathia. I've heard from the Goomba at Brett's house. But...
2: Oh.
5: When I caught her with the false time on the computer screen, she clammed up.
2: No.
3: Haven't heard from her since.
2: No.
5: Hey, by the way, tomorrow is Brett Vesely Freedom Day at the Italian American Club over on 12th Street if you guys want to go.
1: Half off Sambuca.
5: Yeah, they got the pictures of Tracy and then a big X on it, and now Mathiah, and they're going to X that one out ceremonially tomorrow.
3: Speaking of, when are we all going to go there as a show?
5: I'm not going over there with him. Are you crazy?
1: You guys keep asking odd questions.
5: Exactly. You enjoy that.
4: You got a special on oranges.
5: Yeah. Oh, yeah. No. There's a horse head at the house. All right. Pyle Mai is in the backyard. Brett's out at 35th Avenue in Bell this morning doing good things, and he has to.
1: Yeah.
5: If he wants to get into Sky Disney after yesterday's events. 35th Avenue in Bell is where he's going. Operation Hydration, that's where you're at. How's it going now? It's a little later. The West Valley's probably waking up.
1: Yeah, they're finally waking up, and we got some good donations, one from Ferguson Fire and Fabrication, and a huge envelope showed up from Iron Mountain Rebar and Select Roofing. So
5: nice.
1: They're up and working this morning. We really appreciate it. But, you know, it's a lot, but it's not enough. We're trying to get those 2 million bottles, and this will get us that much closer. But come on out here. Buy some water, donate to us. If you like, I always say, if you don't got time to go in and shop, we'll do it for you. Just drop off an envelope. We'll do the shopping for you. And don't forget, we can't forget our partners in crime here. No pun intended. Lerner and Rowe, Amco, A1 Garage Doors, and Safeway Albertsons also taking care. Don't even also to help and take care of this strive for 2 million bottles. But
5: see, great when I'm back. Hey, Brett,
1: oh, Jesus.
5: It's okay. What happened is natural. God put you through this to help you become a better man. Signed, Ray Lewis. Hey, Romy, I am not a homo F word. I'm just not. Stop it. Quit it. Brett did nothing wrong. Signed, Aaron Hernandez. All the NFL murderers are chiming in. Hey, Romy, did the baby make it in Brett's case? Mine, not so good. Signed, Rick Ruth in the trunk.
3: Oh man.
1: Wow.
5: My God, that's a lot of blood. Someone needs a bath. Signed, Whitney Houston. Also from Whitney, I just had a swim lesson canceled with Mathiah. Is there any reason? Whitney Houston again. Whitney trying to get you to swim. She did not make it through a bathtub. Anyway, great work, everybody. Out.
3: We'll see.
4: Never ending.
5: No, it doesn't ever end.
1: No.
5: That's it. Nice job, Brett. Hopefully you get all the water in the world so you can clean up that mess. Yeah. We'll talk to you in a little while.
1: No.
5: There you go. Brett Fessler, everybody. So long. 35th Avenue in Bell. That's where he is this morning. Thank you for joining us, Jim Rome. That was fun. Romy hasn't been here for... It's been a while. Oh, my God. Wow. Somebody just gave me a Mackenzie Shrilla. That is too. You're too much explaining going on with that one. I like the JonBenet one.
3: I am not bringing in Officer Schechterly into this conversation.
5: Oh, no. He didn't do it. He got injured. That doesn't count. I don't know why you people would go there. Some of them miss. There's no reason to bring up the swings and misses. Why would he even be involved? That's terrible. It's 8:45. We got ourselves... Dale's going to be here in a little bit, isn't he? Is he?
3: I think so.
5: Dale should be here in a little bit.
3: Other terrible things.
5: Oh, there's a ton of them. Trust me. I went through them all. Got to get rid of that phone, though. That's the smart thing. She's still texting. We'll have Dale come in and talk about sports. A lot of weird stuff in sports lately, especially with the NFL and that gambling thing. They're going to get themselves into a pickle. We'll talk to Dale in a little bit. It's not yet.
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11: 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Extreme heat warning today, sunny and hot, high 110. Mostly clear this evening, low 86, and that's Thursday's Valley weather.
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0: righty. It's 8:57 here in the morning sickness in glorious Thursday. Clouds are coming in. Might rain a little bit. That'd be great. And PSA for this. I've got to look, audience, please, for a second. Just bear with me. I've got to talk to Brady about something very important. We know that you love new friends and you like answering the door and stuff like that. But
1: yeah.
0: if my words have not gotten to you, maybe this will. Stop answering your doors. That goes for all of you. In this day and age, there is absolutely no reason for a pop-in. It's either somebody trying to give you a ticket for photo radar. It's a process server. Your wife's going to divorce you. It's a process server. Or someone's going to kill you. And those have been my three tenets for why the doorbell rings in 2026. And it's been that way since about 2015. Stop answering your doors. Anybody on the other end of your door without telling you they were coming over first is someone you just don't want to deal with. Period. End of story. If it's an emergency, the screaming is more important than the doorbell. Besides that, if it's an emergency, everyone has a cell phone. Call the authorities. There's don't go knocking on my door. Yeah, right. A man this morning in Central Phoenix, North Central Phoenix, and this is going to be a problem. I predict this is going to be a new thing. Doorbell ditching, it needed to eventually have its next steps. 3:20 in the morning, a man at the Alora Phoenix Apartments on 23rd and Glendale Avenues. Now I know that's already. But his doorbell rang at 3:20 in the morning, and of course he went, "Hello?" And he was met with gunfire. The guy just shot him and ran off.
1: Jeez.
0: Now, they may have had a beef before, but more proof that Uncle Johnny's been right about this the whole time. There is no good reason for your... And disconnect your doorbell. Nobody. Except Brady.
1: He's at apartments. He didn't have a doorbell.
0: But, well, they have that little weird yink thing. Oh. Nobody except Brady on this planet wants somebody to show up. We got to eventually get that. You got to eventually join
2: well,
0: the
2: we
0: rest
2: had to,
0: of
2: we had stuff. To answer it yesterday.
0: Why?
1: At 3 a.m.?
0: You didn't have to.
2: Not 3 a.m.
0: You did not have to. You chose to answer
2: yesterday.
0: I guess
2: there could have been a way around it.
0: There is always a way around it.
2: You have to sign for a package.
0: No, you don't.
2: Well, you did on this one in order to get it delivered.
0: What is the package?
2: That was a phone. New phone.
0: Yeah, would you have that? You deliver a phone to your house?
2: Yeah.
0: You do it at the store.
1: Oh,
0: you
1: got Kirby your new phone.
0: You did. Yep. You got her the... You showed her. Well, that took all
1: showed
0: of
1: her.
0: Week. That was
1: foot down.
0: 1 week ago today.
1: What kind of screaming deal did you get on it?
0: Did you get a deal?
2: Oh, yeah. No deal.
0: No deal. Just the joy
2: well,
0: of the child.
2: What's the point of...
0: All right.
2: She didn't get the...
0: I'll give you that when you do something. And but again, you know someone's coming and you have
2: they
0: to sign for
2: they contact you and said, in order to drop
0: then
2: off
0: this
2: the phone,
0: is
2: you
0: not,
2: have to sign for it.
0: Totally not germane to my conversation.
2: Yeah.
0: If they told
1: they
0: you they were coming,
1: you, yeah.
0: then you expect the doorbell to ring. An unexpected visitor at your door, and don't try to deflect or change the subject like that with your nonsense, non sequitur that doesn't apply story. Not even a little bit, because you're like, we're on our way, the phone, you have to have somebody there to sign for it. If you knew that, then it's not even close to
2: then
0: what
2: the
0: I'm
2: three
0: talking.
2: Other I answered for didn't have anything.
0: Which I guarantee you, there was a doorbell in
1: you
0: the last week.
1: You answered your door four times yesterday?
2: No.
0: He would have. This has to end.
1: I can't.
0: Dude, and especially in the middle of the night.
1: Yes.
0: I'm answering the door and
2: three
0: doing...
2: in the morning? Sorry.
0: I'm doing the shooting. You well, bang on my door at 3:20 in the morning, the gun is the first thing you see. It's coming out of the door before I am. And it's through a window. I'm not getting to the door.
2: Yeah, it doesn't... Door's not opening.
0: I think maybe you're just saying that.
2: At 3:20?
0: I think you're going to go out there. You're going to... You know what you would do? You'd look out the peeper, and you'd see Kenny or...
2: Well, we have a side window.
0: Okay, whatever you got. Yeah. You'd peek out there and you'd see one of your neighbors standing
2: yeah,
0: there.
2: Yeah, it was Kenny.
0: You'd answer it. And you know what that is? The dude you don't see has Kenny at gunpoint saying, knock on this asshole's door.
1: That's
0: he'll
1: another,
0: answer for you.
1: That's another good point. Do you have blinds on that little side window?
2: No.
0: Wow. No. You call the police. Nobody answers
1: open?
0: The door.
2: It's like a, it's like, yeah, 4 inches wide.
0: Right. Nobody answers the door anymore. New rule. In fact, take doors off the house. We'll just have like little pods that we can get up. The front doors. We have our in and out. We have our egress, ingress for the people who live there. But no more visitor doors. None. Look what happens when you leave doors open. Dale wanders in. No more.
2: Dale, 3 in the morning, knocks on my door. I'm answering it.
0: I'm shooting Dale.
3: Boring.
0: I'm shooting Dale.
2: Boring.
0: Not boring. Not boring, Dale. Dude, gotcha. Do you answer the door in the middle of the night? You'd answer with a gun.
3: Yeah.
0: Yeah, you don't answer the door. In a weird way, and I hate to say it this way, dude who answered, he should have gotten shot. That's the lesson. Happened. He's alive. Okay. Somebody rang a doorbell at 3 in the morning, and the news is like, oh, my God, the guy on the other end shot the dude who answered. Of course. You're a door answerer.
2: Dale, no. I answer the door every day with two guns.
0: Okay. No puns, please. We've been on Brady for a long time, Dale, about like how he loves when people just come over unannounced.
3: You like unannounced company.
0: He loves doorbells. He answers the door for anybody. Yes, you don't have to say it. He has a screen door.
3: The screen door is not the only thing open at 3 o'clock in the morning.
0: He would. We have to. No, everything you say is normal. He's doing the opposite with that front door.
3: Well, it's Gilbert.
0: It doesn't matter. It's more annoying in Gilbert than anywhere else.
2: I've had a good run.
0: Yeah. Oh, you haven't been murdered yet is not a good run.
3: this happened here?
0: Yeah, over on 23rd Avenue
2: in
0: Glendale.
2: Apartment.
0: Oh, I know.
3: Come on.
0: Everybody gets shot there. I know. Complex, but now they're not even just shooting you for fun.
3: No, you answer the door with a gun.
0: You don't answer the door. You go to the window and you aim the gun at the guy standing there. And you kill him.
3: You mean they didn't have that doorbell system where you can talk to the guy?
0: Again, 23rd Avenue. Those things are over $50. And government doesn't pay for those. Either way, this one's not for us. And it's not for anyone listening. It's for you. Stop answering your door. There is zero reason to answer your door in 2026.
3: I understand
0: None.
3: Opening your door at 3 o'clock in the afternoon if you're home.
0: No. Yeah. You do?
3: Oh,
0: from someone
3: that.
0: You did not expect, you didn't get a text first saying I'm coming over. Your doorbell just rings willy nilly. You answer it.
3: I'm gonna answer it just because I don't want them snooping around the house. I'd like them.
0: Process server. It's a dude selling roofing.
3: I don't do illegal things.
0: You don't know that. One of these days, Brooke's gonna serve papers. One of these days, she's coming to her senses. Trust me.
3: But no, at nighttime.
0: You don't answer the door anymore. 2026. If I'm coming to your house, you're gonna know I'm gonna be there.
3: Yes.
0: There's no surprises anymore.
3: My guy Sebastian does a Sebastian Mascalco big bid on that. But, you know, 30 years ago, the front door bell rang and everybody's like, oh, we got company.
0: Get the Entenmann's.
3: Yeah.
0: We got company.
3: Yes.
0: Yeah.
3: Now, front door rings like, anybody expect anybody?
0: I learned it as a young age that if the doorbell rang, we all laid on the floor.
3: Really?
0: Yes. So, in case they started window peeping, no one was on the couch or anything. My dad, me, my mom. All of us laid on the floor, hidden in the kitchen.
3: Really? So,
0: you don't answer the door when what do you, company?
3: The house I grew up in, you knew it was somebody you didn't know if it was the front doorbell that rang. Otherwise,
0: there's
3: everybody
0: that.
3: Came around the back door.
0: There is that.
3: Yeah. If all the neighbors and friends, and
0: my house has that.
3: Yeah.
0: If you're coming in, if you bang on my front door, you're not welcome.
3: No, I don't know you.
0: The door we go in and out of on the other side, if you knock on that, curious.
2: Maybe.
0: I'm still not answering it if you didn't text me first.
3: Well, this is
0: not
3: back
0: happening.
3: In 70s.
0: I know, in the 70s. Even still, you should have called. It was always my dad's boss's son, Howard, who was in his mid to late 20s and liked hanging out at our house. And he'd show up at 11 in the
3: Your
0: morning.
3: Sister?
0: No, he never
2: we
0: banged her.
2: We didn't lock our front door.
3: Well, in Ohio?
2: Ohio.
0: I don't think, I still don't lock my door.
3: Well, I think your dad did that because he wouldn't mind
2: Maybe, it just never
0: also,
2: worked out.
0: He had foreigners living in the house the whole time. Either way, stop answering. I'm looking at you.
3: Especially 3.
2: I'm not answering 3 in the morning.
0: No, you're not answering anymore at all because you keep it alive, man. Both of you. The doorbell's ringing. That needs to end. Nothing good on the other end of that.
2: I just want to talk to somebody.
0: I know. You love making friends and you love making people happy.
3: Boy. Oh, hey.
0: Magazine sales.
3: Him and Brooke have a lot in common. The fact that when we flew on this trip, we flew Southwest because that's the points that I had.
0: And
3: I'm
0: you're
3: not really
0: you're not doing that
3: fancy kind. About the new way Southwest is doing things. But she wants to sit in the middle seat close to the front.
0: Uh-huh.
3: I can get an extra row seat that's,
0: better for
3: middle,
0: you.
3: Whatever.
0: Right.
3: And more leg room. And 9 times out of 10, we're getting off the plane and she's chit-chatting and they get we want to exchange phone numbers. And,
0: miserable.
3: Oh, the greatest veteran and the greatest. And I'm like, she goes, did you meet anybody? I'm like,
0: meet anybody.
3: I didn't say a word.
0: It's not a singles bar. Flying for an hour. I'd keep my trap quiet for an hour. And you know what the guy who your wife was talking to? This chatty Kathy just burned my ear off the whole time.
3: She can read a room, but I'm not going to start a conversation with somebody.
0: My best moment ever on an airplane. Well, I've got a couple of really good ones. Top 3. was the lady, and I ride first class because there's only one opportunity to offend someone rather than two.
3: Correct.
0: So you sit with one other person. So I'm sitting down, and we're going to Chicago, and we're on the tarmac, and this lady sits next to me, and I could sense she had to be friends with the guy sitting next to her. And I'm just looking out the window, and she says to me,
3: "You take the window seat, huh?"
0: Well, in the first class, I don't care. I do like the window seat, though. Okay. So I'm sitting in the window seat, and I'm looking out the window, and she goes, "So, you headed home, or are you from here?" Dale, I turned my head so slowly, quietly, and stared at her without a word coming out of my mouth until she went,
2: "Oh."
0: And that was it.
3: Why?
0: And for three, because I didn't want to talk to this broad.
3: But you don't have to be a jerk.
0: I wasn't.
3: You got headphones with you?
0: I stared directly in her eyes as if I was Satan himself.
3: Nobody's saying you say, yeah, lady yeah, ain't ahead or whatever. And then you proceed to put your headphones on.
0: Yeah.
3: The world signal for, I don't want to talk to anybody.
0: Yeah, no. No, no, no. I don't need to signal it. I don't want to talk to anybody, and I don't need props. I'm not Carrot Top. I'll show you. I don't want to talk to you on a plane. I don't know you.
3: The worst thing is when you do have your headphones in and somebody's tapping you on the shoulder.
0: Oh, that's an elbow.
3: And see, I always run into the thing, if you ask me, do you play football?
0: Yeah.
3: Out. Done. Yeah. You see the way I walked on this plane at 63 years old? Yeah. We're not having a conversation. Yeah,
0: I'm the kicker.
3: But, you know, when I was playing or whatever, do you play football? Now the fact is, now I have to make a smart decision of saying, because if I say yes, then you know the next question.
0: Yeah. Who, where, what position. Yeah, right. You got a whole bunch of them.
3: And all of a sudden I'm talking for 45 minutes to some schmuck who I'm never going to see again.
0: Yep.
3: And usually I'll
0: just stare at them.
3: Brooke didn't like that when I would do that. We'd be sitting next to each other. Now I play water polo.
0: Brooke would hate my answer to that.
3: Oh, see.
0: Which Anthony Jeselnik, I used to just tell people, like, what do you do for a living? Like, people want, like, when Brady would sit next to me if I didn't know. So, what line of business are you in, chief? And I'm like, great. I got this asshole next to me. So, we tried to come up with, like, the worst things you can tell someone.
3: Yeah.
0: And Anthony Jeselnik was here, and he goes, just tell them that you make baby caskets. And I added at the end, and business is booming.
3: Did you actually use
0: that?
3: So,
0: I've used that before.
3: I have used that.
0: So what kind of we're talking to you, like, dude, what do you do for a living? I'm like, I make baby caskets. Eyeballs get huge and business is booming. And then you're quiet again. And it's fantastic. The other best one wasn't me, Megan on a plane to Vegas once. We were tired of these people loudly talking about how great their lives were and everything else and how they're so excited. Because the flight to Vegas, a lot of excitement a lot of times, and then the flight back's real quiet. These mouthy people were like, yeah, and they're kind of looking at us going, you guys aren't having a party with us. And we're like, we don't want to be with you. Like, come on, you got to liven up, man. You're going to have some fun. And so I told Megan, I said, hey, if they ask us what we're doing or where we're staying, just saying, oh, we've got two funerals to go to. Our friends were murdered. And to her credit, when they said, so what are you guys doing while you're here? You got a show? No, we're going to funerals. Our friends were killed. The whole plane just went, oh. And I'm like,
2: ruin a flight.
0: Brilliant. Wait up. And I gave her a high five. I'm like, that was so well done.
3: You sold it.
0: Quieted the whole group. Oh, sorry, but sorry. Sorry for that. And then they just clammed up. And I'm like, that was brilliant.
3: That is amazing when you stop and think about flights to Vegas.
0: Yeah, all.
3: And flights home from Vegas.
0: The party.
3: Yeah.
0: The funeral.
3: Yeah.
0: Yeah.
3: It's amazing because we went down to South Padre Island when I was at SMU for our four spring breaks.
0: That was your college Vegas.
3: Yes, a fun time. But we drove because none of us had a whole lot of money.
0: Sure.
3: And Booster gave me a 4-bedroom condo and we enjoyed
0: it. Illegal SMU, another one.
3: Well, there's no tracing that one. But anyway.
4: Another one.
3: But anyway, the 12-hour drive down there was exciting.
0: Oh, sure.
3: Fun-filled. You know, you're waving at people driving by. And that drive home, because we'd come home on Saturday.
0: You're drunk.
3: And Sunday, and then Monday started spring ball. So you're out on full pads after working all off-season. And then you go to South Padre for a week.
0: All that alcohol pouring out of you at spring ball. All right. Well, anyway, Dale's here. We'll talk to Dale some more about sports in a little bit. A lot of sports stuff going on.
3: A lot of sports.
0: Weird.
3: I want to talk soccer.
0: Yes. No, good sports. We're going to talk about sports and not soccer, although that Puto chant's pretty great. It's time for Dale, everybody. We'll get to him next.
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2: 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Extreme heat warning today, sunny and hot, high 110. Mostly clear this evening, low 86, and that's Thursday's Valley weather.
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0: Thank you, Radiohead. It is 9:25. Dale's here. He's brought to you by our friends at the Arizona Juggernauts. Indoor International Football League. That is happening right now. If you're interested in taking a look at that, it's at the Mullet Arena. Go to ArizonaJuggernauts.com and figure that world out. Sports all upon us this week. Not a lot going on. Baseball is kind of the main thing. You got the World Cup that some people care about. Twinks and stuff.
1: And the NFL.
0: And then the NFL is always present. Let's get into the other thing first, though. Let's talk locally, Dale.
1: Yes.
0: You and I both have had this for a while. And this will definitely be part of the podcast, the sports thing we'll do later today. Giannis Antetokounmpo gets traded to the Heat. A couple other dudes move around because the NBA draft was this week. Suns make a trade in the draft to go up and get Pete down there. The kid
1: Toa Pete
0: down from U of A. Last time they drafted a U of A big man, things went really well. Oh, I don't trust U of A ever again after that.
1: Different character guy, I don't know how he's going to fit in with the
0: Phoenix Suns. It's just not. It was a weird move, and they traded away three picks for it. Don't get it. Devin Booker's changed his name from number 1 to number 15. There's already a number 15 on the team. Don't know what's going on there. Mark Williams is probably going to get traded. But I looked at this, and the Bucks, who beat the Suns in 2021 for the world championship,
1: yes,
0: recognize they don't have the ability to win a world championship again, even with Giannis. So they ship him. Too much money. We have to start over. The Suns doubled down again on Devin Booker. No, he's a character guy. He's our best chance for a championship. They will not move this guy, and they have no pieces. None. And in fact, there's an argument to be made last year that for a good portion of the season, it was Dylan Brooks' team.
1: Yes. And what's fascinating to me is I've always found this interesting, the fact that when franchises allow fans' opinions
0: yep.
1: to influence what they do, those franchises tend to not win.
0: They stink. I forget the GM's name who used to say that. If I listen to the fans and what they wanted, I'm just going to end up in the crowd with them.
1: Right. Watch the game.
0: I'm just going to end up being a fan.
1: Yes.
0: I have to do what I do, what's right. And I don't care about the fans' opinion of Devin Booker. And what the Suns did to me was insulting. Because Devin Booker, who is the face of the franchise, just took all those jerseys they've sold with number one on them and said, irrelevant. Go buy another one. If you want the modern Booker jersey, it's a new number.
1: Yeah, so, but what that does is just double their income.
0: It doubles revenue for them, but it's again, it's a finger to the fan. So they keep saying, we're doing what you want by keeping Devin Booker. We don't want to upset the fan base. But in the meantime, go buy his new jersey and fill our coffers. We're not winning anything. And you're just not going to win anything. Mark West was number 41 from Old Dominion.
1: Yes. Mark Williams, 15.
0: 15.
1: And he took that 15.
0: Nobody said a thing, which Kevin Ray and I talked that maybe that means Zion Williamson's coming over and he wants number one, which makes some sense. But it's just, to me, it's the Suns being Phoenix. It's just, it's what we do. It's like, no, you can't upset the fan base. He's their favorite. What do we like, friends or championship?
1: And therein lies the rub, the fact that nowadays, I had called for the trade in Devin Booker a couple of years ago.
0: Same. We're the only two been on this page, by the way.
2: I've heard it, you obviously have been saying it, but, there's other people that have that.
0: Who?
2: There's fans.
0: Oh, well, fans, big deal. We're media people, Brady. We're the important ones. Listen to fans and their bullshit. Didn't you just hear us? If you listen to the fans, you'll end up being one. No, we're important cogs in the sports world.
1: We have an audience.
0: We have a mouthpiece and a voice. Do they ever say on NBA TV, a few fans said? No, they're like, Shams said this on ESPN. Right. We're insiders.
1: We are.
0: We have a say.
1: And we do have some insiders. But
0: the
1: fact that now that the Suns have hung on to him so long, he doesn't have a whole lot of value.
0: And
1: out
0: you can't
1: there.
0: Trade him because the Supermax contract he's on handcuffs another team.
1: Yes.
0: Which Giannis was too, but he's recognized as the guy that can, maybe with Bam Adebayo and a couple other small pieces here, although they gave up an awful lot. And Eric Spoelstra is a great coach, one of the most underrated coaches in all of sports. That Miami Heat team just turned up the volume.
1: Think about that Spoelstra guy. I think a lot of people thought he's going to get run out when those big three, when LeBron went down there and everything, that kind of broke up. A lot of people thought Spoelstra was going to be gone. There it is 15 years later.
0: He got better.
1: Yeah.
0: He is on pace to break Popovich's all-time record.
1: Is he really?
0: If he keeps another 3 or 4 years of his pace, of his average wins, he'll be the all-time winningest coach.
1: You know what I like about Spoelstra? Obviously, he's a really good basketball coach. You don't hear him.
0: Ever.
1: You don't hear anything.
0: Mind his business.
1: He's a jerk. Or he's, no. He just coaches.
0: So
1: the Suns are
0: doomed.
1: They're going to run it back.
0: 41-41. I'm making the call now. 500 team.
1: Are you?
0: Yep. They're a 500 team.
1: Now, have you renewed in both?
0: No. I have not.
1: You're not?
0: I may not go back.
1: Why?
0: What do I want to spend money on? They're an also ran at best. I've watched them, and they're giving me no incentive as a fan to say, hey, it's going to get better.
1: Can you just join the rah-rah room?
0: Sure.
1: Do you get in on Suns nights?
0: I can figure out a way in there. Yeah. Well, Hopkins just texted me, and he got brand new seats, like better seats.
1: Really?
0: And he's part of the Nexus Club. He said, we don't need that rah-rah room anymore at all. We've got this over here. I'm like, that's the better one. So I'll probably work my way into that deal. It's just, as a fan, I'm like, what am I spending money on? I enjoy the time, but it started to become like, well, there's no real payoff here. I was rooting for them to lose in the playoffs, so I didn't have to go anymore. It was pointless.
1: John, again, I'm going back a year now, and I told you this. If Allie can't have nice things.
0: Can't have nice things, Dale.
1: Look at our three professional sports teams.
0: Can't have nice things, Dale.
1: You got the Suns. You got the Diamondbacks, who it seems like every other day somebody goes down with an injury. And then you got the Arizona Cardinals that have two of their three quarterbacks unsigned.
0: Yeah.
1: Jacoby Brissett, quote-unquote starter, and the only draft pick in the National Football League who hasn't signed yet.
0: Yeah.
1: Their third-round pick.
0: Beck. Carson Beck. Would you?
1: Why is it all in Phoenix? Why is it all in Phoenix?
0: It should be an awesome mecca for people to come to. It's not.
1: I'm over in the San Francisco area this past week and just seeing San Francisco this and this and this. And I'm going, the Cardinals finished 9 games behind them, and they were in third place.
0: Yeah.
1: 9 games.
0: Yeah.
1: How crazy is that?
0: It's in brutal football. Stat. It's a brutal stat.
1: In football, I can understand you play 162 games.
0: Yeah. You could be 9 games back and still say, hey, that was a pretty good year.
1: Yeah.
0: Football, you're terrible. And they're going to get worse. It's not going to get better. Yeah. And here's the fun thing. Rumor is they might be trading for Mason Rudolph. You can have him. You don't even have to give us anything.
1: Why would you need another guy like that?
0: Because you don't have anybody signed. And there's nobody available. Geno Smith might be. He's taking swings at broads now, although that guy got cleared up.
2: That got cleared.
0: Yeah. They can sign anybody.
1: Wow.
0: Get some kid from, I don't know. But they go for feel-good stories in this town. The Pete kid down in U of A, part of the allure was he played at Perry High School. He's a local boy. Right. So what? I want a kid from Bedford-Stuyvesant that was playing at Rutgers Park and like banging heads and maybe has a little bit of a criminal background. I want somebody
1: towing that line.
0: Yeah, I want somebody here that's like, Jesus Christ, are those stab wounds? I think he's actually actively bleeding. He might have killed somebody before the game. None of this. He went to Perry. We love him here. That's what this city is. I got on Kevin Rowe from Lerner and Rowe when they put up the Brock Purdy billboards when he was in this. I'm like, no, that's this city's main rival. That would be like, you know, if the Browns went to the Super Bowl in Pittsburgh. And they did it with a kid who's from, you know, Allentown. And they put up billboards saying, hey, local boy's in the Super. No, he's a Cleveland Brown. We don't. It's terrible. It's like women are running the fan base.
1: Well, and the way I look at it more than anything is, you know, Cole Pete, he's going to be a solid NBA guy. He's going to probably be a 10.6 rebound a game guy.
0: A 10-8 off the bench is going to be really fundamentally there all the time.
1: And I love the story. I love all that. But then in my mind's eye, I saw the game against Michigan.
0: Yeah, he got beat up.
1: Against guys that are 7 foot tall, which guess what? NBA
0: almost
1: forwards and centers are. They're 7 foot tall.
0: And the dude that you're chasing is 7'5".
1: Yeah.
0: And he's going to be there for a few years. It's they're a joke, and it's just so hard to. You know who the toughest team in the city is? Ready for this? The Phoenix Mercury. They fight. They got into a. They punched Caitlin Clark in the throat the other night. It was pretty great. It was awesome.
1: Dirty.
0: And I don't. If I'm the commissioner of the WNBA, hitting Caitlin Clark is like what they used to do with Wayne Gretzky. You got suspended for breathing on that dude wrong. I'd do it for Caitlin because she got punched in the throat the other night. Had to leave the game. And they celebrated it.
1: I've heard other people talk about it, and I've tried to understand. I don't think she's an annoying personality.
0: No.
1: It's kind of like when, and I heard somebody make this comparison, like when Tiger Woods came on the scene.
0: Yeah.
1: He rubbed some people the wrong way. And people were jealous.
0: We know why.
1: But they're jealous. And then all of a sudden, you saw all of a sudden tournament purses go spiraling up and TV ratings go up. You're like, oh.
0: Maybe we should hang on to this guy. Yeah.
1: Well, that's what Caitlin Clark has done.
0: By herself.
1: And the opposite.
0: Yeah. And they're fighting.
1: And they're allowing her to get the hell beat out of her.
0: Not only that, got punched and had to leave the game.
1: Yeah.
0: Like, she tweaked her back later.
1: How's that good for your league?
0: It's not. And they don't get it. But she doesn't look like they want her to.
1: No.
0: And this is what nobody says. She's straight and she's white. They hate that. And she's on a team that has three hot white chicks. And they have like
1: Your girl.
0: Sophie's there. Lexi Hull, whatever her name is. And they pose. And every time the Indiana Fever go into the game, they're in bikinis. And they show them all over the TV. And that's the other ugly lesbians can't stand that they're getting this attention. So it just becomes girl jealousy. Like, you don't, when the Suns walk in and you see Devin Booker's drip, nobody on the Warriors goes, who the hell does he think he is? That's what's going on in WNBA. And then he gets punched in the throat for being too pretty. Now let's talk about football real quick since we got to. Brendan Sorsby. This is a great story.
1: Oh.
0: So we've been talking about this kid gambling in college, thousands and thousands of bets. He gets pretty much kicked out of college. A judge reverses that, says you can play, but we're gonna look at this again in the end of December. And he's like, nah, then they revoke this. He goes, I'll just do the supplemental draft in the NFL. Well, the NFL writes him a letter going, no, you've shown zero accountability here. We're not even going to have the supplemental draft this year.
1: Right.
0: You're out. Right. What stops him from just going, okay, I'm a free agent. I'll just walk on somewhere.
1: Because it was also, and I found this out from Steve McCollum. It's also with that letter came, you will be eligible, not eligible until the 2028 draft or 2027 draft.
0: But if he's being blackballed out of drafts.
1: Yeah.
0: Then he can just walk on like you and I could.
1: That's what I thought.
0: Yeah, I could wander in there.
1: But I think the NFL is giving him a 1-year suspension.
0: Without saying it?
1: Yes.
0: Then there's an employment lawyer that's waiting in the wings to sue the hell out of that rich-ass NFL. Brady, if you wanted to try out for the Cardinals right now, you don't have to have draft eligibility. You can just walk on. And say, hey, and if they're like, hey, we're interested, we know about
2: you. Well, that's
0: what
2: I'm saying. The team has to be interested.
0: Well, yeah, but so I mean, you know what I'm saying.
2: But I'm saying, would there be teams that would be interested
0: of
2: in
0: course.
2: Having him? Of course. Just
1: – No, I think there'd be – they'd be willing to take him as a free agent.
0: There's one right here down the street that would love that dude to wander in.
1: Right.
0: The Steelers would do it. The Jets would do it. There's tons of teams.
1: NFL has – okay, here's where this whole conversation to me has so many tentacles to it. Because people will go, well, it's okay to drive fast or hit a girl or there's been myriad of different things that NFL players have done. And they serve a suspension.
0: Right.
1: However long that is, 6 games, 8 games, Ray Rice's deal is a year and the things like that. But the fact is, I've always said this, if a guy commits quote-unquote, a crime or is accused of a crime, but they don't put him in jail, he's not found guilty, how's the NFL then supposed to suspend him?
0: Well, Ben Roethlisberger was suspended for 6 games initially for something that went away.
1: But
0: his conduct.
2: That was based on player conduct.
0: But his conduct was proven to be like, I didn't do anything wrong.
1: Right. And so it's like.
2: Not illegally.
0: He didn't
2: illegally,
0: do anything wrong.
2: But the conduct.
0: Didn't do anything wrong. Conduct for what? I had sex with a girl that wanted to have sex with me? That's none of their business. The problem was the media made it something, and they found out he didn't actually do what was being said, and they still suspended him.
1: I'm talking about the documented domestic violence cases, like that. But they don't get prosecuted. And now the NFL's supposed to suspend him for 4 games? Like, we're looking at the NFL for our morality?
0: Right.
1: You know, that makes absolutely zero
0: sense. Taking all those checks from DraftKings, FanDuel, everything else.
1: Plus, I'm trying to win games.
0: Yeah.
1: If I'm an NFL team, yeah, you want to give the guys that, under the guys that, yes, we want to squeaky clean guys on our team. No, I want to win a championship.
0: And it's funny because you say that and then the morality kicks in, but every draft – they're like, his father was murdered. He was a drug dealer. It's like all this stuff, the drama porn that they bring up of these background stories of how poor they are and how great this break is.
1: Right.
0: They love that stuff, the murder drama.
2: Rags to riches.
0: And, yeah, and the terrible things that have happened in their lives and how he's really turned it around.
1: Yeah.
0: Well, what's wrong with this one? Why can't Sorsby be a guy who's like, hey, a little problem, he went to rehab, he comes out?
1: Well, you probably have to come with some receipts, don't you think, to the NFL?
0: So.
1: And if you just, hey, put your application in without any, hey, again, the way that went down, he transferred from Cincinnati to Texas Tech. I think if he went from Cincinnati to Washington State or Cincinnati,
0: your theory is right,
1: to North Carolina, yeah, out of the conference, nobody would have said anything. He'd have moved on, but he went in conference, and that's when Cincinnati kind of.
0: We don't want to lose to this guy. He's in our conference, so right, they told on him.
1: Right.
0: Yeah, if he went to where it was, it didn't matter anymore.
1: No,
0: Cincinnati would have kept
1: playing
0: quiet.
1: Them.
0: They
1: and,
0: told on him.
1: Yeah.
0: And he got busted, but he had thousands of bets against him. So it kind of, it's a
1: but
0: weird
1: again,
0: thing.
1: The other thing about that that's fascinating to me is I think it totaled $90,000.
0: Total.
1: All his bets.
0: Yeah.
1: And then you think about, boy, for a college kid, that's unbelievable.
0: Yeah.
1: That. And they go, more. Well, he's probably making $1 million, $2 million dollars in NIL money. Yeah. You know, so it's not like the old college days.
0: It's not much, no, really, when you look at it,
1: right,
0: from like, he's probably got meager amounts of money to spend as far as his house and his stuff.
1: Right. How's he going to make his apartment rent?
0: Yeah, 10, 12 man? Grand yeah, every few months gambling. He's having a good time.
1: Right.
0: I like this kid. He sounds fun to me.
1: And what I've always thought was interesting is that, so he went to whatever, that Gamblers Anonymous, went to help play
2: a rehab,
1: and I remember another comedian talking about, you know, the sex addict clinic and all that. So, that's filled with those guys who got caught.
0: Yeah, that's it. It's a South Park episode.
1: Yeah.
0: We talked about that in South Park. They did a whole episode of famous guys sitting there going, "What did you do wrong?"
3: Well, I drifted on my marriage.
0: No. What did you do worse than that? And then I think it was Michael Douglas goes, "I got caught."
3: That's right.
1: Yes,
3: you got caught. And what do we do when we get caught?
0: Apologize.
3: No!
0: And it's like, you deny it.
1: The
0: whole thing about Sex Anonymous was, what's wrong with you guys?
1: Right.
0: Have you got to get around this. And the whole thing was great because Tiger, the way they drew it was perfect because every time he'd say, and I'm better now, he'd always side-eye his wife.
1: And I'm better now.
0: It was such a good episode. And then World Cup, do you care still yet? Not me.
1: Next round, because obviously tonight they're not
0: Turkey.
1: They're not playing half their.
2: Doesn't
1: team.
2: Matter the results. Yeah.
1: It doesn't matter the results.
2: They won their division.
1: And it's Turkey IE.
0: No, it's not.
1: It's Turkey IE.
0: No, that's according to Europeans. It's
2: Turkey.
0: No, it isn't. It's Turkey. It's always been Turkey. It will always be Turkey. If the Europeans, again, we're turning into that bitch where our boyfriend goes, you're saying it wrong. Europe, we do it our way. We do miles.
1: No,
0: we do feet and
1: next
0: inches.
1: Football season, somebody says, hey, what's that score at the end of the first quarter, Johnny? 7-0.
0: Don't you dare. Well, if it was 7-0, at least something happened in that. That's a touchdown. You gave me a football game. Yeah, but I do like that Mexico's fans are getting their team because they keep saying puto over and over as a group, and they're supposed to all get their next games in Mexico. All you're going to hear is the word puto the whole time.
1: Puto. And they get fined for that?
0: The team gets fined.
1: Really?
0: By FIFA every time, so they have to tell them, please
2: stop it.
0: Their game
2: last night was in Mexico.
0: Yeah. Well, was it? Oh, I thought, well, okay, so this is great. So they got another game in Mexico that's even more important, and they keep chanting puto at these guys. And when the Germans get involved, it's going to be an all-out war. They share one thing in culture, and that's the love of a tuba. Because the polka music showed up in Mexico, and Mexicans loved it, and that's why their music has
1: really?
0: Yeah, that's why that came about. But this is fantastic stuff. That's the only thing in the World Cup that's interesting. I got a bunch of friends that want to go watch the game tonight. At a bar, they just want to hang out and get drunk. And I'm like, we'll go watch WNBA games. I don't care if we're all goofing around. If you want to come, you're more than welcome. It's the same dudes as we watched the basketball with a couple weeks ago.
1: Oh, those guys?
0: Yeah, those idiots. Yeah. And so I'm laughing about that. I'm like, I'm not watching. And you're going to hate me because I'm going to make fun of it. And he goes, we're all going to do it. Nobody likes soccer. And I'm like, perfect.
1: Is your guy going? The guy who buys?
0: Anthony. It was his idea. He's going to pay again. I'm leaving. I'm leaving early. I'm not even going to reach for the car.
1: Hey, where's Johnny?
0: He's gone. Anthony pays for this. Outside of that, there's not a whole lot going on in sports. It's a downtime.
1: Do you see Terrion Arnold?
0: And then, that's the only thing. Now it's just dudes getting arrested.
1: As I try to tell everybody, the last mini camp and they release everybody, it's absolutely astounding how many times you hear in the last 2 days of mini camp, you've got to watch yourself. Got to watch yourself.
0: Yeah.
1: And how many, this is the time. And then I kind of revert back to, it's the only month of the year, basically, where you're not on a schedule. where you're not okay.
0: You're not being managed,
1: and this and that, and you literally get on a road trip. You get 8 o'clock at the plane, 10 o'clock here, boo boo. So you know where you're supposed to be, and then all of a sudden for a month, you have no schedule, and that's where it seems
0: everything's freedom, beating people up and murdering, and they're home with their wives who hate them. Like, they're never at home together, so they spend 48 hours together. Next thing you know, Geno Smith has to take a swing to survive, and he's out. She's losing her mind. This guy, I don't know, he's domestic violence, too. The guy, was he with a...
1: No.
0: This is he killer?
1: This is a lot deeper than that. Guns and
0: oh, no kidding. Nice. Yeah. Well, at least it's interesting.
1: Yes.
0: Yeah, that's a good one.
1: But I was watching the Cowboys, one of the Cowboys deals on the way home
2: yesterday,
1: and I heard Jerry Jones say... You know, this was done 20 years ago. And he said, I wanted to turn the NFL into a 12-month out-of-the-year soap opera. And boy, has that worked.
0: It's successful.
1: Has that worked.
0: Because even when we're not doing anything, they're in
1: the NFL is going to pop up.
0: You think Jerry's setting up these murders and domestic violence things to keep it in the heavens?
1: I do. No, but I have a feeling that he loves it. I have a feeling that he loves it.
0: Yeah. Oh, I do too.
2: Well, we got to get that Taylor and Travis wedding out of the way.
0: Yeah, well, that'll happen. They should do that at the Cowboys Stadium just for fun.
1: To July 3rd at Madison Square Garden, you can get your invite.
0: See, I turned it down.
1: Yeah.
0: I'm not going to that. I don't go to weddings.
1: Ridiculous.
0: The only thing I go to from here on out are funerals. No more weddings. I've gone to enough weddings. I've seen
1: them. You said you don't go to funerals either.
0: Well, I will start going to funerals because that's going to be important soon.
1: Yeah, a lot of your friends are going to be going. Yeah,
0: oh, I know, he's right there. He can hear you.
1: Yeah,
0: I'll go to that one.
1: Are you going to give his eulogy?
0: Sure. Right now?
1: No. He's got plenty.
0: I'll give a nice talk at Brady's thing.
1: His mouth is like half open and suspended.
2: I've got so many guys lined up for the eulogy already.
1: Oh,
2: John's
1: really?
2: On the list, but I got
0: well, because he knows he's going to die before all of these people, so it's
1: Paul
0: a good
1: Bearer?
0: Idea.
2: I got Beth from.
0: I'm not Paul Bear. I'm human being, for God's sakes. We're going to get a nice backhoe and throw it in there.
2: On the urn? Yeah. No, no Paul Bears.
0: Time. There it is right there. Dale's here. He's brought to you by our friends at Arizona Juggernauts. We'll do an entertainment drill coming up next.
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0: as the offspring. Brett walked in the room, and Dale's not even nervous to be in the room with a murderer.
1: Why would you be?
0: Yeah, because he's been on a team with Ray Lewis and Michael Irvin. He's been around this stuff before. Nothing to it for you.
2: I've never done anything to Brad. I stay out of Brad's way.
0: Of course. Yeah, otherwise, you might slip and fall.
2: Yeah.
0: Hit your head eight times. Slipped. Yeah.
1: She did. What are you into?
2: I don't know. I don't know how the guy tripped over the balcony of the seventh floor condo. Yeah, but
0: weird. On a flat floor. The weird part is, it's like Brett's house is one story, and she fell downstairs like she lived with M.C. Escher. You look it up, Dale. Look it up. Though. You'll love it.
1: Things happen.
0: Yeah. Things happen. She's okay. Even though I still haven't gotten a text from her.
1: You got one.
0: I got him from her number.
1: No.
0: No pictures of Messiah proxy yet. We're seeing. But good day. And also, we got to say thanks to Brett was out this morning. Cutter Aviation brought a truck of water.
1: Yeah, the girls loaded up the Expedition and just filled our truck up.
0: A whole truck. Yeah. So a great success again. We're going to go over 700,000 bottles already.
1: Oh, yeah.
0: First month of the 3 months we do this, we're already well past a third of the way home. Almost half.
1: Nice.
0: Huge, Brett. Getting to 2 million bottles is gigantic.
2: So those bottles that are down there, that's what that's for?
0: That's the ones that get dropped here, and then on Thursdays, we keep those, and a lot of people are dropping it off at the facility.
2: So those aren't for take one as you're walking out?
0: You can if you'd like, but that's kind
1: help
0: of a,
1: yourself,
3: he's been doing
0: sort
3: that
0: of a dick move.
4: He's giggling.
0: You know what I hope? I hope like, when this is all over, let's say it's like a week and a half after Labor Day.
2: Yeah.
0: Like, Dale's going to be out on the golf course. I'm thirsty. And it's like, we're all out of water. We just, our last one. They would have had one more to give.
2: If I didn't drink it.
0: And then you just
2: moved. On a Thursday.
0: Timber over it. Short. Yeah. One, because you probably took the whole case. One case of water would have saved Dale's life. And he just
2: tumbled. I ain't carrying a case of water.
0: I said that to a guy in Dallas. I bought my Super Bowl tickets from the guy who owns Georgian Dragon. And he promised me that it was on the up and up, but it wasn't. And so I get to the Dallas Super Bowl with the Steelers and Packers, and I'm dealing with this little weird limey jerk, and he's a ticket broker. And I'm like, hey, I spent $5,000 through this thing with your dude at the restaurant. And he goes, I'll get you tickets when I get them, mate. You got to stop calling me. And I'm like, no, the game is tomorrow, and I don't have tickets in hand. I'm like, you're going to give me the worst tickets you've got, aren't you? No, mate. And I'm like, you're going to sell until you've got a pair left, and that's mine. I'm like, no, I was told lower level. Like, that's what I bought. Right. He goes, I don't know what you were told. I wasn't involved in the deal. So we go back and forth, and I'm fighting with him. So he finally gets in the lobby, day of the game of my hotel. It's full. And he comes up, and he goes, you've been a pain in my ass the whole weekend, mate. And I'm like, yeah, well, give me my tickets, you prick. I said, I know what's going on here. And he goes, and I said, I gave that money to a charity. That's how I got these. $5,000 went to a charity. And I'm like, do you have kids? He goes, yeah, why? And I said, well, let me hope this, that money that's not going to a charity, because I got lied to, is for the charity your kid gets, the disease he gets. And as he's dying, the doctors say, if we only had $5,000, your kid could live. And the whole lobby of the place
2: is this
0: goes,
2: before you had the tickets?
0: He was giving them to me. And he was going to fight me. His cab driver, held him back. And the whole lobby went, oh, when I said I hoped his kids died. Because I said it nice and loud.
2: So where were your seats?
0: I hope they're exactly $5,000 short of a cure. I had a different set of tickets. And I got these tickets and I gave them to my friend. And he texts me, because Texas Stadium is massive.
2: Yes.
0: You've been there. And I said, how are the seats? And he goes, I'm pretty high up. And I'm like, oh, yeah? And I'm like, well, can you see the field? And he goes, yeah, once the moon gets out of the way, I think I'll be able to see. And I'm like, yeah, it's pretty high. They were terrible.
2: But your seats were okay.
0: So then I went back to the owner of the restaurant, and I said, you screwed me on this deal. And he goes, come on, mate. Gambling man? And I'm like, what? And he goes, well, flip a coin. And he goes, I'll give you 1,000 back if you hit heads. And he goes, we'll call it even if we're tails. And I'm like, that's fine. And he said, just don't tell anyone at British Airways, because he double sold the tickets. One for the charity, one for himself. And he told me it was for charity. And I'm like, okay. What he didn't know was our boss at the time was on the board for British Airways. Children's Hospital. Yeah. And he knew that they had given those tickets away through British Airways. So I told British Airways. And then they called me, you mother effer, you told on me. And this. I'm like, you stole money from a charity. Somebody
2: did you win the grand?
0: No, I lost the coin flip too. But I won the war. I lost that little battle. I won that war. God, that made me feel good telling that guy about this kid. I don't think I've ever felt more joy. Like, people say, oh, it's the birth of my first child. It was the happiest day of my life. I don't have that. But wishing that guy's kids dead in the lobby of the Best Western in Arlington was probably my favorite day ever. Publicly saying, I hope they're $5,000 short of the cure. Your kid, the disease he gets. Oh, F you. Give me my tickets. They were terrible. Oh, it was a great feeling. And I do, kind of to this day, kind of hope his kids didn't make it.
2: Let bygones be bygones.
0: Well, they're long gone. He's long gone. I hope, in fact, that after British Airways took their tickets away, they couldn't fly home, and he couldn't even see his kid while it was dying in the hospital. That's how bad that went. It was a tough weekend, Dale.
2: The restaurant's out here. Yeah. You got the tickets. Okay.
0: Yeah. That guy's an idiot. Brady? Time for you to entertain us all, even though how can you entertain more than that?
3: It's tough. It's tough.
0: Wishing a guy's family croaks.
3: Yeah.
2: Because he screwed me. Fascinating about those Super Bowl tickets is that, you know, you sign this big form.
0: Yeah.
2: As a player. Giving you the tickets. You know, in the facility. And we had no idea what to expect. We, you know, signed the first
3: Your
2: Super Bowl
3: player
2: to go
3: tickets.
2: To.
0: Yeah.
2: Player tickets. You can purchase, I think the first one we could purchase up to 20, and we got 2.
0: Wow.
2: And also, we obviously went family and whatever. Right. So, but you sign a thing, you will not resell these. You will not scalp these. You will not bang. You will not.
0: They're all gone, selling them all.
2: And then you walk out the door, and seriously, it's like, there's like 150 dudes out there.
0: Waiting to buy your
2: with
0: tickets.
2: Cash.
0: Yeah. How with much did you make? Cash. How much did you make on the third Super Bowl?
2: Well, that was the most
0: because
2: it was out here against Pittsburgh, but it was also the most tickets we got. So we found out Jerry gave us 12 to the first Super Bowl, and then we get 2.
0: Okay.
2: And I knew somebody on the Buffalo Bills. Well, the Buffalo Bills, that was their third one.
0: Yeah.
2: And their owner, Ralph Wilson, notoriously cheap, was giving them 30.
0: What?
2: The 2 and then 28.
0: Each player?
2: Yes. And we got 12. And then we got a little bit more. So I went to Troy and Michael. This is what's happening. So they went to talk to Jerry when we made the second one. And we got, I think, 20 for that.
0: Wow. You made a fortune.
2: And then we got...
0: Tax-free. 30. Hey, IRS, are you listening? There's no statute of limitations on this. Brett did worse. No.
3: There
0: isn't as bad as this.
3: Anything.
0: His is worse than... you robbed America. Brett just took his wife's life.
3: I didn't do nothing.
2: And there's been one guy who's been busted for that Rex Ryan.
0: Yeah. He went way too far, though. He was going nuts. I bought my Super Bowl tickets from an Arizona Cardinal. They were $800 face value, and I spent $3,000 a ticket.
3: Damn.
0: And he said, I'm not supposed to do this. I'm like, all right. Still bought them.
2: Yeah.
0: They're terrible seats, by the way.
2: Really?
0: Well, they were up on the... I was in the building. That's all I care about.
2: Well, that's the thing. They give you, of the 20 tickets, they give you, like... 6 here.
0: Yeah, they're all over.
2: 6 there. Yeah. 6 over here.
0: Yeah, I needed 2, and he had to scramble to find 2 that were together.
2: Right.
0: Because he'd sold other 4s and stuff like that. Right. I got 2 left, and I'm like, yeah, I got them. But anyway, all right. 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
3: Lin-Manuel Miranda is working on a Broadway musical based on the 1979 cinematic classic.
0: Manuel.
3: The Warriors.
0: Yeah. Oh, he's going to make a thing. Lin-Manuel Miranda. Lin-Manuel, not Manuel.
3: Lin-Manuel.
0: Manuel. Lin-Manuel Miranda.
3: I just hope one of the songs is come out and play.
0: Come out and play will be on there. The Offspring. We just played it.
3: A study says that pop music has grown meaner and more immoral over the past 60 years. Various subjects like care and loyalty are on the decline, while vices like harm and cheating are increasing.
2: I've noticed that.
0: In pop music. Yeah, you're a big, you know, he reviews a lot of new albums. I got a call from Dale the other day. Have you heard the new Sabrina Carpenter? What do you think? You like Sabrina Carpenter?
2: I think I do.
0: You probably like her.
2: Okay. She's like 4'11", though, isn't she?
0: Is that bad?
1: We pulled her up before.
0: You like Sabrina Carpenter. You know who they are, like Hotra, like Olivia Rodrigo? No, nothing there.
3: Dale's got some scoop.
0: Bebe Rexha? You a big fan of Bebe?
2: Oh, I've heard. Yeah, because she sings some country.
0: Does she?
2: Yeah.
0: I don't know what she sings. I just see her ass a lot on TMZ.
2: Is she cute?
0: No, she's a little thick for my taste.
2: Well, you'd like her. For an ugly man with a big nose, you are certainly very particular.
0: Look, keep it tight. That's all I'm saying. There's no reason to go sloshing around with that cottage cheese. Let's, you know, get in the gym for
2: Although,
0: Christ's
2: I will
0: sake.
2: Tell you this. If you ever start feeling bad about your body,
0: yeah,
2: just go sit in an airport for
0: yeah, that is true.
2: And just watch people walk by. I'm not as bad.
0: There's
2: as
0: Sabrina.
2: Oh, yeah, we saw that one before.
0: Yeah, you like her.
2: Yeah. She sings pop?
0: She's a pop singer.
2: Okay. But go to the airport and just sit there and you're going, I'm not as bad as that one.
0: Go to a Walmart or an airport.
2: That one,
0: yeah.
2: That one.
1: State Fair.
2: And the other thing is, there are not a whole lot of pretty people in this world.
0: Not anymore.
2: There's not a whole lot of pretty people.
0: Well, the Seinfeld episode where they're like, how many people do you think of the planet are good looking? It's 4%.
2: Yeah, I'd say that.
0: I would say that's probably true.
2: Yeah. Me being one of the 4%.
0: Nope.
2: All right, let's see here. Earlier this year, ABC took a stand against domestic violence, John.
0: Finally.
2: Well, that stand is apparently over.
0: Uh-oh.
2: Back in March, they scrapped the new season of The Bachelorette after video surfaced of its star, whoever the hell this
0: Frankie.
2: Is.
0: Frankie.
2: Taylor Frankie Paul brutally attacking her boyfriend.
0: In front of the baby.
2: And accidentally hitting their daughter in the head with a metal bar stool.
0: Well, she was throwing chairs around the
2: What?
0: House. Yeah.
2: But now TMZ is reporting there's an excellent chance the season will air next month. They're also saying that Ezra never stopped cutting episodes, meaning ABC was keeping the door open the whole time.
0: First off, it's great promotion. Second, it was already all filmed.
2: Right.
0: So
3: in the can.
0: Yeah, it was before she started beating people up. We want to see that. America will watch. This chick's a nutbag, and that's good TV. And everybody survived. The husband's okay. The daughter... I don't know if she actually got hit by the chair, but it was awfully close. A little too close for comfort. But domestic violence, when a woman does it to a man, the double standard exists. If it was The Bachelor whacking a chick around, it would never air.
2: Right.
0: But since it's a woman.
2: That's a little intrigue.
0: It's fun. It's what Dynasty was built on. All those old shows.
2: Hold on, so she's married and she's on this thing?
0: No, the guy she was with, I think, was an old boyfriend.
2: Oh, okay.
0: And so... He kind of made it public. He filmed her.
3: She snaps in that video.
0: She's nuts.
2: There's obviously a financial issue for ABC. They've got some money to recoup, and they're hoping enough time has passed that people are either forgotten or just won't care anymore.
0: Yeah. Well, we'll see, but I'm watching it. Yeah. Taylor Frankie's crazy, and I can't get enough of that.
2: Is she a big woman?
0: No, she's thin. Have you seen Maternal Instinct on Netflix? It's your people, these weird Texans, these weird kind of dumb country people. They're a little bit retarded because they're country music fans, Texans. They feed hogs all day. That's their job. I don't even know if anybody buys the hogs, but they're out there just feeding hogs. It's on Netflix. It's great. The lady fakes a pregnancy to keep her boyfriend around and then gets with an old friend who's pregnant and carves the baby out of her and pretends to have it. Yeah, it's a great story.
3: She felt so much pressure.
0: Well, she did that to herself.
3: Faking the pregnancy.
0: Yeah.
3: Yeah, no, she it was wasn't social.
2: She was a baby out of her
0: killed
2: friend.
0: Just cut it open and pulled the baby out and then left and said, I had the baby in the car.
3: It was a woman that...
0: It was an old friend from way back. So she reconnected with him. Great story. Great
3: photographer for her wedding.
0: Well, she was a photographer in her wedding. So they were old pals and she called her up. Hey, let's hang out. Goes out and hangs out with her the night before. Hangs around one more day. Wakes up the next day. Cuts the baby out of her guts. Then claims it's hers, so her pregnancy that was fake looks real.
3: And she
2: so
3: had
2: she
3: another...
2: went from not showing that she's pregnant she to having a.
0: Well, she had a fake belly she bought that moved around.
2: What?
0: Here's the other thing. Yeah. All of them Cowboys fans. All of them Cowboys fans. It's true. They're all huge Cowboys fans.
2: I think those are the Houston Texans.
0: No, they're Cowboys fans. They used to drive back and forth to Oklahoma all the time. And here's the fun part. While they're telling the story of like, boo-hoo-hoo, it was so terrible, there's a Dallas Cowboys star in the background on a mirror covered in blood. Right there in the murder scene.
3: And after the trial, after everything's done, it ends with, how about them Cowboys?
4: How about them Cowboys? All right, this is over. Get your tickets today. Wow. Babies get in free. Sorry about that.
0: Terrible story.
3: It's brutal.
0: It's like you can't even imagine somebody doing it. It's worthwhile.

0: back and forth as we're waiting for our flight.
1: At the airport.
0: If you put a voice in them.
2: How you doing, Dad? Yeah. How's it going?
1: Just breathing through their mouths.
2: I hadn't used my nose for breathing in over 12 years.
3: What do you mean the flight's canceled?
2: Doctor says that my blood pressure medicine needs to be the size of a small case of root beer for me to live anymore.
1: Pigs. America's loaded with them. Wow. All right, Brett's got to go clean up a crime scene. That's about it. Probably a lot of blood still there.
3: I don't know. No.
0: This happened this morning?
1: Yesterday. It has been one day since there's been a horrible incident
3: emergency.
1: At Brett's house.
3: Yeah.
1: Brett, he's got that little sign. It says one day since our last emergency.
3: No. Hey, I'm out tonight, though.
1: Oh, where are you going?
3: EOS Fitness.
1: Oh, cool. Where?
3: Over on Cactus and the 17.
1: All right. That's so, convenient.
3: Be there from 5 to 7.
1: Expect the news to report a body discovered somewhere in that area.
3: No.
1: Probably tomorrow.
3: I'm better than that.
1: I don't know if you are. That's it for us. We're done. Dale, thank you very much. Larry's coming up next. He's going to give you a chance at more money through the excellent adventure with the friends from Valley Toyota Dealers. That's how simple that goes. We'll see you tomorrow right here in the Morning Sickness. Solo!
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1: 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Extreme heat warning today, sunny and hot, high 110. Mostly clear this evening, low 86. And that's Thursday's Valley weather.
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Hello. It's Thursday. We are so close to the weekend and only a couple of days left on the air to get qualified for Larry's Excellent Adventure. Your chance at $3,000 coming your way in just a bit. 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

0: 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Also played 3 days grace. And it's Larry McFeely. 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
1: 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Extreme heat warning today, sunny and hot, high 110. Mostly clear this evening, low 86. And that's Thursday's Valley weather.
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Looks like Rob Zombie premiered the video for the new track Tarantula off of The Great Satan. 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

0: 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Not only can you enter Larry's Excellent Adventure by racking up the listening hours, but you could also score some Offspring tickets. By the way, they pulled off a huge mosh pit over the weekend at Hellfest, covering Taylor Swift's Love Story. I bet they'll pull it off again over at the Arizona State Fair. They're playing October 16th. We've got a Hilton Tapatio Cliff staycation on the app this week. Also, tickets to see Skillet. They're playing the Van Buren November 1st. Those tickets go on sale tomorrow. You could score them today on the 98KU PD app. And our heavy hitters listening on the app this week, we've got Phil Williams in Mesa, Brent Butler in Phoenix, and Adam Rinney in Glendale. Thanks for listening so much on the 98KU PD app. We've got your Arizona Juggernauts arena football tickets. They're coming up next hour in Larry's Lunch Sack.
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Believe it or not, we're coming up on the one-year anniversary of the loss of Ozzy Osbourne. It was pretty sad last weekend to see Kelly Osbourne's post on Instagram on Father's Day saying, "Dad, I still find myself looking to you in ordinary moments, the advice I need, the joke I want to tell, the victory I wish you could see." She added, "I will never stop missing you. It's an honor to spend the rest of my life loving you. Until we meet again." That's deep stuff, man. I can relate to her pain.

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3: 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Extreme heat warning today, sunny and hot, high 110. Mostly clear this evening, low 86, and that's Thursday's Valley weather.
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0: getting ready for that Nimrod movie. It's Green Day, Arizona's Real Rock. 98KUPD played Shinedown safe and sound, and it's Larry McFeely. 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
0: Larry McFeely here, and I drove a Toyota Land Cruiser to Yuma, Arizona for Larry's Excellent Adventure, and everyone told me if you go to Yuma, then you have to check out the Territorial Prison State Historic Park because it's fascinating. Now, of course, the prison isn't open anymore, but back when it was, the prisoners had to build their own cells in 1876. 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

Tomorrow morning, Holmberg's Morning Sickness, getting you guys up with comedian Jeff Dye in studio. He's performing at the Desert Ridge Improv this week. And also tomorrow, we're getting a brand new album from the Pretty Reckless called Dear God. This is When I Wake Up. It's Pretty Reckless.

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12: 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Extreme heat warning today, sunny and hot, high 110. Mostly clear this evening, low 86, and that's Thursday's Valley weather.
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0: 98 KUPD with Linkin Park right there. Also played Manson. And it's McFeely. Reminder tomorrow, your last day on the air to get qualified for $3,000 with Larry's Excellent Adventure. I'll give you a code word to enter into the app in the 11 o'clock hour tomorrow. Until then, you can rack up the listening hours with the 98 KUPD app. Enter that way. 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Shanman will tell you more about that after 2 o'clock today. He's got your 7 Dust tickets, also Diamondbacks Giants tickets today. And he'll let you know more details on how you can support Operation Hydration. I'll come right back with some new stuff from Breaking Benjamin.
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0: Larry McFeely here, and I drove a Toyota Land Cruiser to Yuma, Arizona for Larry's Excellent Adventure. And everyone told me if you go to Yuma, then you have to check out the Territorial Prison State Historic Park because it's fascinating. Now, of course, the prison isn't open anymore, but back when it was, the prisoners had to build their own cells in 1876. 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
12: I was in a wreck. 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
15: I'm attorney Kevin Rowe. Being in a

0: Hey, it's Larry McFeely, and I told you all about how happy I was with Paint Corps and the incredible work they did in my daughter's room at home. 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

Don't forget, Brett Vesely is out later this afternoon. The Sham Man will tell you where and when you can hang out with him. And we've got some new music for you right now from Breaking Benjamin. The track is called Something Wicked. The Sham Man's up after 2.

Big Red Radio, 98 KUPD. Good afternoon. The Sham Man returning back once again for all of you. And, of course, I will have more tickets to give away to go see Seven Dust. Also, some D-backs tickets to give away to you. They're going to be taking on the San Francisco Giants. I'll let you know exactly when here after a little while. It's KUPD.

It's falling away from me. It's falling away from me. It's falling away from me.

0: worth a shot.
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0: 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Extreme heat warning today, sunny and hot, high 110. Mostly clear this evening, low 86, and that's Thursday's Valley weather.
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1: 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I'll give you some more details on that here shortly.

0: 98KUPD. Still, that's one of my favorite songs to watch on YouTube. At least the cover version with Chad Smith on the Drumeo channel. I mean, he killed it on that video. I love to check out the Drumeo channel only because they got other drummers coming in and doing different interpretations of other bands' drum tracks. I mean, if you've not subscribed, I highly recommend that you do so. And it's a Shan, man. This weekend, I told you that I'm going to be hanging out over at Chandler Fashion Center to stuff the bus with Fulton Holmes. We're going to be there from 10 a.m. until noon, and we still could use a lot of school supplies to help the Save the Family Foundation. So come on out, donate those school supplies. We are still trying to reach 300 backpacks this year. If you have a backpack that you've seen maybe at Target or Walmart or wherever, okay, maybe something came in the mail accidentally and it's a backpack, bring it on out and we'll donate it to Save the Family. And while you're out there, we'll get you signed up for tickets to go to some shows like U-Fest 2026 and Five Finger Death Punch. They'll be in town on September 24th at the Talking Stick Resort Amphitheater. So again, that's this Saturday at Chandler Fashion Center at the food court right in front of the yellow bus.
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And, of course, try to get you in on an EOS membership. $9.99 a month. 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
10: 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Extreme heat warning today. Through the evening, mostly clear, low 86. Sunny and breezy tomorrow, high 108. And that's Thursday's Valley weather.
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Tomorrow's going to be your last chance to qualify for Larry's Excellent Adventure. $3,000 could be yours. You got to listen for that code word in the 11 o'clock hour and put it into the KUPD app when Larry tells you to do so. And maybe you're going to be walking away with $3,000.

0: 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Concert Psych and Rock before that from Breaking Benjamin is the Shan Man. 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
4: 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Extreme heat warning today. Through the evening, mostly clear, low 86. Sunny and breezy tomorrow, high 108. And that's Thursday's Valley Weather.
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I failed to mention that I have some D-backs tickets that I need to give away. In fact, I should have given them out last hour. But let's go ahead and do it right now. Eighth caller at 602-585-9800. I'm going to send you to go to the game against the San Francisco Giants coming up on June 30th at 6:40 p.m. It's going to be Peanuts Night. So you'll get to see Snoopy while you're out there. Good luck, 602-585-9800.

0: Stone Temple Pilots. It's 98KUPD. That is Concert Second Rock for U-Fest 2026. Looking forward to seeing you guys out there at Talking Stick Resort Amphitheater on September 12th. Godsmack headlining the entire deal. Dorothy tagging along for the ride. And I do know this. We have rewards on the 98KUPD app to qualify for U-Fest tickets. You just need to be listening for 3 hours daily. 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It's the Shan Man. At 5 o'clock, we got Mandatory Metallica, and I'm going to let you know where Brett Vesely's going to be hanging out so you can go say hi to him this afternoon.
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1: 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It's Mandatory Metallica, brought to you by Gateway Community College.